so much. Everybody doing all right? Let me hear you. Okay, we got a crowd. All right, this next tune is a little arrangement of that I did of composition by the great Cedar Walton, and it's entitled Bolivia. Surely hope you enjoy it.

0: Zaire Darden on the drums. Give it up. Man, I hope y'all was dancing at home. It was in 4-4. Am I lying? I swear it was in 4-4. So y'all,
1: yeah.
0: It's all right there. Four on the floor. All right. We're going to record that soon. That works. All right. This next tune we're going to play is a tune that I have written called Morning Horizon. And it is actually on my latest record, my debut record, No Concepts, which you can find on my website, which is www.TheronBrownMusic.com. Or for those that are here, I have some in the back if you want them. So. There's a version of that featuring the great Nathan Paul Davis in the trio. So check that out. He's one of my longtime friends, great saxophone player and composer from around the area. Can't say enough about him. So he did a wonderful job with that tune. It was an honor to have him on it. So we're going to play this tonight. It's going to be a little different from the album. A lot of you know, I grew up in church and have some gospel roots. And I told the guys, I was like, you know, we got to put a little something different on it. So we're going to try that out tonight. I surely hope you enjoy it. It's entitled Morning Horizon.

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1: Hope everybody's good, hanging out, got some drinks, got some food. Thank you so much. Everybody at home, kick back on the couch, probably giving your children a bath. I know what that is. I got two of them, so that's probably what they're doing right now, is getting baths. Oh, you can't hear me? Oh, okay. I'm talking like I'm talking to the people out there. We have a few people in the audience today, or tonight, so I need to talk a little louder. Sonny. Put it out there. We're live, Sonny. But yeah, I have two little ones at home, and hopefully I think they're tuned in. Hey, T, Tegan, Tony. We're a family full of T's. So this next tune we are going to play is by the great Chick Corea, entitled Tones for Jones Bones. Very interesting name. Oh. And this is going to feature Jordan and Zaire out front.

That was a tune by the great Mulgrew Miller entitled From Day to Day. And Mulgrew is definitely one of my, he's been one of my favorite pianists for quite a long time. And I first met him, he actually came to Cleveland. This was when Sean Jones was in town running the Cleveland Jazz Orchestra. And, you know, he brought me in and I used to hang with him all the time. And he'd ask me who I've been listening to lately or whatever. And I mentioned Mulgrew. He was like, oh, okay, yeah, you're going down the right path. Like, he played with me on a couple of records. I'm like, what? So you know the guy? And this is when I'm first meeting Sean, too. So I didn't know the wealth of, you know, wealth of who he knew. So some time later, I'm playing in the Cleveland Jazz Orchestra, and he says, yeah, man, you're going to be sharing the chair with Mulgrew Miller. So I get the rehearsal and I'm like a little kid, you know, all nervous to talk to him. He's a bigger dude and I respect him as a musician. So I walk up to him. I was like, and you usually don't do this to seasoned musicians. You leave them alone and let them chill. So don't do this. Kids at home, don't do this. You know, ask them questions. Maybe they'll play for you. But my ignorant self went up to him and said, hey, can you play a tune for me? He should have been like, you got $500, but probably cost more than that. But God rest his soul, he ended up playing a tune, and it was Dreamsville, and it tore me up. It was crazy because we were done with rehearsal, and everybody was just packing up, and he started playing. And I always remember that he quieted the room. Like, there was that much power in his music, and he had that much control over what he wanted to say with the instrument. And I mean, I was zoned out already. I'm just sitting there looking, trying to get voicings and just in awe of what he's doing. But then I looked up and I just noticed, like, wow, it's like totally quiet. And that's something that stuck with me. Only, you know, you see those things with those seasoned musicians that can really bring you in. Even if you're talking about the hamburger you had earlier or the theme park you want to go to when the pandemic's over, you know, you get that music in your soul and you can't resist it. It's like, you know, it just hits you there. So y'all, thank you so much for tuning in. That was, again, From Day to Day. That's also on the album. Bam! I have right here, entitled No Concepts. And you can visit my website if you want to order it from home, www.TheronBrownMusic.com. You folks here, I got a few in the back if you want some. All right, I think we're going to play another one here, and this is off the album as well, entitled Brown's Blues. I surely hope you enjoy it.

0: Thank you so much. Thank you, thank you, thank you. My name is Theron Brown. Let's keep it going for Mr. Jordan McBride on the bass. Jordan McBride on the bass. And then on the drums, Mr. Zaire Darden. Oh, yes. This is the Theron Brown Trio. Thank you so much for tuning in.
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5: On both the easy listening and the pop charts. And in Canada, that song went gold. Pretty Lady by Lighthouse. They had a bigger hit called One Fine Morning. You hear that a fair amount, too. You don't hear the second, their follow-up song, Pretty Lady, as much. So we gave it to you, sort of as a nod to the great Detroit radio station, CKLW. And we stayed there in the Motor City. The next artist, I get you to say, was a very pretty lady, Frida Payne. And her song "Bring the Boys Home," that gave her two gold records in her career. That was the second one. The first one was, of course, "Band of Gold," making neither of those songs a one-hit wonder. We gave you "Frida Payne" and "Bring the Boys Home," and she had some other tunes that were top 40 hits as well. A nice solid career for her. That song, even though the record label doesn't say so, that song was written by the great Motown songwriting team of Holland Dozier Holland, who had fled Motown Records to set up their own record labels, and they couldn't write under their regular names for legal reasons, so they got some pseudonyms, I guess you could say. And whenever you see, I think it's the person named Bond as writing some of these songs, that means Holland Dozier Holland. But anyways, very good record by Frida Payne, solid gold hit, Bring the Boys Home. And then we moved over a little bit over to Chicago, and we gave you one of the great regional hits of the Chicago area called Lakeshore Drive by a trio called Aliada Haynes Jeremiah. There was no "and," it was just Aliada Haynes Jeremiah. And it was a big hit in the Chicago area. We like to play that tune a lot here sometimes. Really good song. Unfortunately, because they frequently said in the song, Lakeshore Drive's abbreviation, LSD, in the 70s, that wasn't going to wash on the radio in any national sense. And so Lakeshore Drive just became a local hit for Aliada Haynes and Jeremiah. Sort of unfortunate. It's a very good record. And then we concluded that set with another Chicago group. You'd always would think they were from San Francisco, but they began as a band in Chicago, then moved out to California. The biggest hit by Spanky and Our Gang, Sunday Will Never Be the Same, peaking at number 9 on the U.S. charts. Okay, we got to run over right now. We can't do without this. We got to run over right now to Abbey Road Studios, where Paul has been waiting.

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This is Low by David Bowie, the radio show, serving up 1.5 hour of the greatest in art rocking today. And then, second half, the greatest in ambient rocking today. And we're going to start off with some Japanese underground from C. Memmi and Neo Matisse called No Chocolate.

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I'm DJ Music Director Benjamin Stevens, getting lost in the dream with these art rock picks, such as Where's the Boy for Me by the Revillos, Where's There's a Will by the pop group Freedom Fighters by Dalek I Love You, and Our Distant Space by Jacqueline Humbert and David Rosenboom. It's a wonderful day here in Oberlin, and I hope you're enjoying our radio show, or my radio show rather, just as much as I'm enjoying your partnership over the airwaves.

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What have you heard so far? You've heard No Chocolate by C. Memmi and Neo Matisse, then Where's the Boy for Me by the Ravillos, Where There's a Will by the Pop Group, Freedom Fighters by Dalek Eye, Distant Space by Jacqueline Humbert, Closet Bears by Ralph Carney, the uncle of Patrick Carney of the Black Keys, Janine by Arthur Russell, I Can't Give Everything Away by David Bowie, and you're now listening to Tape Slow by His Name Is Alive. I hope you're having a wonderful day, enjoying this more early 80s centric episode, a little bit more punk, a little bit sloppier, less sleek, a little bit less David Sylvian, a little bit more Brian Ferry, or another, I'm trying to think of another, a grungier David. Who are some grungier Davids, listeners? I'm drawing a blank. I mean, I guess David Bowie. But whatever it is, enjoy the wacky, enjoy the strange, enjoy the rocking, enjoy the range. I'll be talking to you in 15 minutes.

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In our ambient weirdo section, we've heard Tape Slow by His Name Is Alive, Flee Again by Megabog, Feel So Sad Glides and Chimes by Spiritualize, and now Alluvians by Aksakhmopool. His Name Is Alive, mostly known for their 4AD, you know, Cocteau Twins, you know, that stuff. Megabog, Flee Again is from their newest album, Dolphine, which is a really good record. Can't recommend it enough. Also, Spiritualized with some deep cuts. I definitely find that their albums sound a certain way, but some of their outtakes are very, very off that mark in a good way. And then Aksakhmopool are just a all-time great collective of artists. But hopefully you're enjoying the show and not enjoying how my voice sounds from the postnasal drip because I've had a cold for 2 weeks. Hasn't stopped me, though, from bringing you, the listener, all the beauty and transcendence that you desire. All right. Well, I'll talk to you before we're over, but enjoy. Enjoy.

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0: Welcome to Glad for Trad with Dennis and Judy Cook and Doug McLennan on WOBC Oberlin 91.5 FM, Oberlin College and Community Radio. Glad for Trad is a program of traditional songs and tunes, and those inspired by the tradition, from Britain and America. Each week, we select a topic and present a program of music related to that topic, along with a bit of mild erudition. Today's topic is, What in the World, the Pears? Every song is titled, Something in the Something Else. Sometimes we have pairs of somethings, other times pairs of something else's.
1: Our first pair is Babes in the Woods and Babies in the Mill. Babes in the Wood is a lovely song which appeared in broadside form over a long period. Liz Davenport uses the familiar Copper Family melody, but the older words, as found in William's folk songs of the Upper Thames. It is generally held that the ballad tells a true story, but then didn't they all?

That was Paul and Liz Davenport singing Babes in the Woods. One dramatic improvement in the work environment in some parts of the world was the end of child labor. If anyone has doubts about the importance of this change, Dorsey Dixon lays it out in this sad tale of Babies in the Mill. As you will hear, children as young as 8 years old were forced to go to work in the cotton mills for low pay and no chance for an education. Dorsey Dixon was born on October 14, 1897, in Darlington, South Carolina. He was one of seven children, all of whom, together with their father, worked at the local textile mill, Darlington Cotton Manufacturing Company. Dixon left school at the age of 12 to start working at the mill. His younger brother, Howard, started at the age of 10, and their sister, Nancy, began working there as a spinner at the age of 8. Here's Dorsey Dixon singing Babies in the Mill.

That was Dorsey Dixon singing Babies in the Mill. Our second pair of songs is Crack in the Mirror and Crack in the Wall. Crack in the Mirror is from Joan Baez's 1997 album Gone from Danger, on which she selected work by younger folk and rock artists to perform. This song was written by Betty Elders. The song is about child abuse, a terrible thing, though not explicit in this song, but made even more poignant by Joan Baez's lovely voice.

That was Joan Baez singing Crack in the Mirror. Who is a person? If the answer is everyone, then the rationalization for discrimination and child abuse would melt away. Peace begins at home, envelops our community, extends to the world. Think globally, work locally for peace and justice for all people. Thank you for listening to Glad for Trad with Dennis and Judy Cook and Doug McLennan. We'd love to hear from you. You can email us at trad@judycook.net. That's trad@judycook.net. This is WOBC, Oberlin, 91.5 FM, Oberlin College and Community Radio. Crack in the Wall is about violence in a residential neighborhood, where, when domestic violence or young people shooting other young people occurs, no one in the neighborhood saw it coming. The song is sung for us by Kim and Reggie Harris, with an electric lead guitar, bass and drums for backup. Sometimes, folk music serves the purpose of revealing serious cracks in the social fabric.

That was Kim and Reggie Harris singing Crack in the Wall. Our next pair of songs is Tree in the Woods and Rebel in the Woods. Tree in the Woods is a cumulative traditional song, Roud 129, well known in England, Scotland, and America. In its various versions, it may be known as The Everlasting Circle, Tree on the Hill, The Green Grass Grew All Around, or The Rattling Bog. This version, sung by Judy Cook on her CD, If You Sing Songs, is a melding of two versions she found on LP Appalachia, The Old Tradition. We like the feeling of timeless potentiality of the unborn song on the tongue of the bird in the egg. Here are Judy Cook and George Stevens singing Tree in the Woods.

In that egg there was a bird, a very nice and a handsome bird. Bird in the egg, egg in the nest, nest on the twig, twig on the branch,

That was Judy Cook, that's me, singing Tree in the Woods. Many folk songs are a poem set to a melody taken from a different source. The words to our next song, Rebel in the Woods, were printed in a St. Louis paper. The melody is similar to a song variously known as Home Dearie Home, Rosemary Lane, or The Bell-Bottomed Trousers. The author of the poem was a Confederate bushwhacker during the American Civil War in the 1860s, and it is supposed to have been written to a fellow soldier in a St. Louis jail. Kathy Barton, Dave Parra, and Bob Dyer have assembled a collection of songs from the Western Border Wars of the Civil War, a battleground that hasn't received as much attention as the famous battles like Gettysburg. Rebel in the Woods is from Volume 2 of this collection.

0: That was Kathy Barton and Dave Pera singing Rebel in the Woods.
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0: Our next two songs are Sheep in the Meadow and Sheep in the Road. Sheep in the Meadow, also known as Bonnie at Morn, was a popular lullaby in the north of England and Scotland in the early 19th century. Canny means pleasant, and bonny means beautiful. The bairn, or baby, takes everybody's time. The mother is hindered, the lad will not work, the lass will not learn. But the little thing is so darn cute that no one minds. Sheep in the Meadow, arranged by Malcolm Doglish, is performed for us by the Indianapolis Children's Choir.

That was the Indianapolis Children's Choir singing Sheep in the Meadow. Here is a lively dance tune, Sheep in the Road, played for us by the folk group known as Smithfield Fair. For four decades, Smithfield Fair has presented original music and arrangements of traditional songs, many from Scotland. The group is Dudley Brian Smith, his wife Jan, and his brother Bobby. Here's Smithfield Fair playing Sheep in the Road.

That was Smithfield Fair playing Sheep in the Road. Now we have a pair of songs about things in bottles, Blues in the Bottle and Message in the Bottle. Blues in the Bottle is a great old song, first recorded by Prince Albert Hunt's Texas Ramblers in 1928. Archie, Prince Albert Hunt, was an American country blues fiddle player and one of the founders of the musical genre later called Western Swing. He spent most of his musical career around the Deep Ellum area in Dallas and traveling with minstrel shows in the early 1920s. We have Blues in the Bottle, performed by Steve Howell and the Mighty Men, in 2018.

0: That was Steve Howell and the Mighty Men singing Blues in the Bottle.
1: Thank you for listening to Glad for Trad with Dennis and Judy Cook and Doug McLennan. 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
0: Messages in bottles thrown into the sea have been used for more than 2,000 years to study ocean currents, as memorial tributes, and to carry letters from those believing themselves to be doomed. Invitations to prospective pen pals and letters to actual or imagined love interests have also been sent as messages in bottles. The lore surrounding messages in bottles has often been of a romantic or poetic nature. However, our next song, Message in the Bottle, is unfortunately a song for our time, where, as Marshall McLuhan famously said, the medium is the message. Folk singer Tom Lewis sings about finding an empty bottle washed up on a lovely Mexican beach, and observes, rightly, that trash is the message in this case. We are trashing the world we live in, and we aren't doing much to change the inevitable trajectory of this reckless behavior. Tom Lewis sings this prophetic song with harmony by Sherry Whalen and instrumental backup by Ken Whiteley.

That was Tom Lewis singing Message in the Bottle. We have time for one more bottle piece. It's The Lady in the Bottle, the centerpiece in a trio of tunes performed by the Battlefield Band. It is preceded by Lord Huntley's Cave and followed by Stuart Chisholm's Walkabout. The trio of tunes is from Live Celtic Music, a CD released in 1998 on the Munich Records label. It was recorded in 1980 at the Winter Folk Festival held in the Netherlands.

That was the Battlefield Band playing Lord Huntley's Cave, The Lady in the Bottle, and Stuart Chisholm's Walkabout. And that ends our What in the World, The Pairs program. Thank you for listening to Glad for Trad with Dennis and Judy Cook and Doug McLennan on WOBC Oberlin 91.5 FM Oberlin College and Community Radio. 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

0: 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Glad for Trad is a program of traditional songs and tunes and those in the tradition from Britain and America. 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Today's topic is lines and squares. Most of the songs are of lines, train lines, ship lines, song lines, and straight lines, but we do have a couple of square songs.
1: We're going to start out with our two square songs, both of them songs of young men who regret leaving and losing the girl they love. Tom Paxton wrote and sings Central Square, a song with the strong echoes of the 1960s folk scene. Central Square, by way, is in Cambridge, Massachusetts. The song was written in the 90s, recorded in 2015, and is in no way autobiographical.

there. And winter had come in when I stepped out in Central Square.

That was Tom Paxton singing Central Square. Jean Ritchie sings Old George's Square, her own version of an old traditional song she learned from her mother. Old George's Square is a landmark of Glasgow, Scotland. Here's Jean.

That was Gene Ritchie singing Old George's Square. Now we have three songs about train lines. In the first, the Weavers sing about the Rock Island Line. The Rock Island Line was actually the Chicago, Rock Island, and Pacific Railroad. The company began construction around 1850 and continued in business until 1970. At various times, it was one of the largest rail companies in America. This is a typical railroad song in that the rhythm of the song approximates the rhythm of the train as it rolls over the tracks. And if you're puzzled by the verse, "Alas, my love, you do me wrong to treat me so discourteously," this was a running joke during the concert. It's the first line of the song, Greensleeves.

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0: They got their start in 1972 at the height of the folk boom. According to them, us is and has been from the beginning Steve Abbott, Jack Stanesco, and Harry Tuft.

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1: That was Grubsteak singing Mobile Line. Lee Murdoch, a singer of great songs about the Great Lakes, has a new CD out called Loving Light. Our next song is from that CD. The Sioux Line is a song that Craig Johnson wrote about hard times in the Upper Peninsula of Michigan. The Upper Peninsula, along the south shore of Lake Superior, was home to extensive copper and iron ore deposits. Much of the development in the area occurred during the late 1890s and early 1900s, with an almost endless stream of railroad branches and spurs being built to individual mines that connected to a network of main lines, including the Sioux Line. Today, most of that network has been dismantled. Here's Lee Murdoch singing The Sioux Line.

0: And that was Lee Murdoch singing the Sioux Line. As lovers of folk songs, we all know that a good song is a combination of good poetry and good music that enhances the meaning. But sometimes a poem doesn't lend itself to music, and conversely, a tune doesn't always lend itself to poetry. On his album, Straight Lines, Mike Agranoff illustrates both of these aspects. First, he recites a poem by Pete Sutherland called Straight Lines. He follows this up with a trio of Irish jigs featuring the English concertina. The poem is best for reciting. The jigs are best for dancing. We hope you enjoy both.
1: So I went to a funeral this morning, and I guess that I shed a few tears for a woman, a teacher who'd unwrapped a gift I'd kept hidden for years. Seems I always have loved words and music. Never gave it much thought, I confess, and 'twas she who'd unwrapped the gift of creation in this child, and others, I guess. Seems we should have held hands in a circle, danced and swayed like the wind in the pines. But those eulogies just drowned themselves senseless in that church where we sat in straight lines. Now me, I was raised up in New England. I'm as Yankee as pie and plaid shirt. My roots go way down where the bones of my fathers decay, become one with the dirt. We build fences of field stone and picket. We make arbors for grapevines to cling. We step forward and back in dances that mimic the gardens we plot every spring. With our telescope houses and long barns, with our steeples tall, white, and divine, from here to the hen house or heaven, we measure it all in straight lines. Now the curve of the earth gently beckons where another geometry lies, where poetry, music, and art find expression in flashes and crashes and cries, and there are times when I've yearned to bend my hard edges and sing with those free-flying birds. But when I try, it all goes discordant and dark, and I can't make out tune of the words. So I shelter instead in the old rock and refuge of meter and measure and rhyme. For I come from a place where it's still no disgrace to lay out your thoughts in straight lines.

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1: You are listening to Glad for Trad with Dennis and Judy Cook and Doug McLennan. 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
0: We can imagine your reaction to this next song being, "What has this to do with folk music?" Well, we all know the expression, walking in a straight line, which usually refers to being moral, law-abiding, and keeping out of trouble. Evie Layden and her wonderful backup group give this age-old concept a modern flavor. Why shouldn't today's view of life become tomorrow's folk song?

That was Evie Layden playing Walking in a Straight Line. There aren't many environmental folk songs, but there should be more. Cindy Mangson based Song Lines on an Aboriginal creation myth, and it's a perfect green song for those of us concerned for the fate of the earth. Cindy's singing is enhanced by the instrumental and vocal accompaniments provided by her husband, Steve Gillette, along with other voices and instruments.

That was Cindy Mangson singing Song Lines. Our next song, Gray Funnel Line, could be the template for the sadness and frustration of anyone trapped in a job that meets their financial but not their emotional needs. Matthew Byrne, who sings it for us, is from Newfoundland. The tradition of weaving a good story with a beautiful melody thrives in this song written by Cyril Tawney. And Matthew's singing of it reminds us how satisfying songs can be when stripped down to these basic elements.

That was Matthew Byrne singing Gray Funnel Line. Experienced sailors will find this song, Haul on the Bowline, a little perplexing. The rhythm of this sea shanty marks it as a work song designed to help sailors keep a steady pace while performing a variety of tasks, like raising an anchor or sails. A bowline, however, is probably the most useful knot for a sailor to know. It is used to form a loop to put over a cleat or mooring post. You don't haul on it. Typical of this type of shanty, the verses don't tell a story. They are just random bits of information to move the song along. Here is Lou Killen and a hearty group of fellow seamen singing Haul on the Bowline.

0: That was Lou Killen singing Haul on the Bowline. 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
0: The Knickerbocker line was the route of a horse-drawn omnibus that ran in New York City. Its heyday was reached in 1859 when this song was written. The earliest versions were about a man who became involved with a seamstress who later stole his watch. In Marge Steiner's delightful version, this plot seems to have disappeared, replaced by sundry nonsense.
2: Oh, I sent my love a letter and I sealed it with a wafer. Didn't

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It's a weary road to travel, and the car jumped the track. Oh, my gal, she is a tailor, tailor she is betrayed. Many a pair of pantaloons by my request she's made. She's begin them in the morning, finishes them by nine. She's a regular, don't you push me.

And that was Marge Steiner singing the Knickerbocker line. Helen Schneer was raised Jewish in New York City in the 1920s and 30s. But from an early age, she was drawn to strong Baptist spirituals. For that matter, she was drawn to any strong song that she could identify with in some way. Helen sings "Keep on the Firing Line" in a way that encourages us to keep fighting for whatever it is that we believe in, religious or not. Something we need about now.

0: That was Helen Schneer singing Keep on the Firing Line.
1: Seneca Square Dance is a tune from the Ozark Mountain areas of Oklahoma, Missouri, and Arkansas. The title refers to the town of Seneca, Missouri. 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
1: We end our show about lines and squares with a real trip back in time. Remember the singing cowboys of the 30s and 40s? Here are Riders in the Sky, who have kept this tradition alive and well. Pay attention to the yodeling harmony in this song, The Line Rider. It's yodeling at its best.

Thank you for listening to Glad for Trad with Dennis and Judy Cook and Doug McLennan. We believe that we have listeners in 15 states, 5 counties of England, and 2 in Scotland. Help us revise that count. Let us know where you're listening from. 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
1: Our first song today, Wild Rose of the Mountain, was written and sung by Cy Khan. Cy is a folk singer, songwriter, and labor organizer. This song is nostalgic, but the album it comes from, In My Heart, has many serious songs reflecting Cy's commitment to labor justice. The album itself contains a striking photo of Mari Andreasen's statue, the dock worker. It stands in front of the Portuguese synagogue in Amsterdam and commemorates the general strike called on February 25, 1941, to protest the Nazis' first deportation of Jews from the Netherlands to the concentration camps at Buchenwald and Mauthausen, the first anti-pogrom strike in history. In the face of anti-Semitism today, Cy's perspective is just as important as ever.

That was Cy Conn singing Wild Rose of the Mountain. Our next song is Yellow Rose of Texas, sung by Sparky Rucker on his Heroes and Hard Times CD. Emily Morgan West, a slave of an

0: New Yorker named Samuel Morgan, was captured by General Santa Anna at the Texas Battle of San Juanica. Santa Anna was a self-styled ladies' man, and he thought to win Emily's love. She, however, was true to the Union, and she smuggled Santa Anna's plans out to Sam Houston. With this intelligence, Sam Houston was able to defeat General Santa Anna. Emily became a Texas folk heroine. An enterprising newspaper editor took an anonymous poem written to Emily, borrowed the tune from an old Tennessee minstrel song, and created The Yellow Rose of Texas.
1: There's a yellow rose in Texas.

Sparky Rucker singing Yellow Rose of Texas. Here is a lovely instrumental piece from Lorraine and Bennett Hammond's album, Jingalo Gypsy. The tune is titled The Little White Rose and was inspired by the words of Hugh McDiarmid as follows. The rose of all the world is not for me. I want, for my part, only the little white rose of Scotland that smells so sharp and sweet and breaks the heart. Christopher Murray Grieve, whose pen name was Hugh McDiarmid, was a Scottish poet, journalist, essayist, and political figure who lived from 1892 to 1978. On this recording, Bennett Hammond plays guitar and Lorraine plays harp. They are accompanied by Kent Allen on bass, Sarah Bohan on whistle, Joni Bromfman on baritone concertina, and Neil McMillan on small pipes.

0: That was Lorraine and Bennett Hammond playing The Little White Rose.
1: Thank you for listening to Glad for Trad with Dennis and Judy Cook and Doug McLennan. 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
0: Next, we have Hampshire Rose, sung for us by Pete Watkinson. It's a song about Lewis Mountbatten, 1st Earl Mountbatten of Burma, known locally as Lord Louis. He was the uncle of Queen Elizabeth II's husband, Prince Philip, and was killed in an IRA bomb explosion in 1979. As the Tudor rose is a symbol of England, so the Hampshire rose is a symbol for Hampshire, a county on England's south coast where Lewis Mountbatten was from.

At Britannia College, Dartmouth, he was the top cadet. And if it hadn't been for politics, he would be a Battenberg yet.

Antonio, he lost his wife and became a lonely man. But as leader or advisor, he did the job of 10. And as governor or freeman, he was respected.

Heywood holiday in far off Donegal, relaxing in his castle home before the duties of the fall. But in Shadow 5 in 79, he was

That was Pete Watkinson singing Hampshire Rose. Here's one of our favorite cowboy singers, Skip Gorman, singing Mexicali Rose. This song was made popular by Gene Autry and was written in 1923 by pianist and composer Jack Tenney, who was once a California state senator, with words by Helen Stone. Tenney was reported to have named the song for a woman who was working one morning at the Mexicali Beer Hall in Tijuana, Mexico. Mexicali Beer Hall is described on old postcards as the longest bar in the world at the time, 50 to 60 meters. It took its name from the beer brand Mexicali and thrived during the period of Prohibition in the U.S. The city of Mexicali, by the way, is the capital of the state of Baja California in northern Mexico, on the U.S. border, and about 2.5 hours' drive from Tijuana. Here's Skip.

That was Skip Gorman singing Mexicali Rose. Romany Rose is sung for us by Viv Legg. It's a song written for her by Tony Truscott. Romany people are travelers, colloquially known as gypsies. This is Viv's heritage based in the West Country of England. Romany people have their own language, whose words they frequently intermix with English. The chorus of this song includes a couple of these words. A Cushti Young Rackley is an excellent young female. That refers to Viv Legg, and here she is singing Romany Rose for us.

That was Viv Legg singing Romany Rose. Thank you for listening to Glad for Trad with Dennis and Judy Cook and Doug McLennan on WOBC Oberlin 91.5 FM, Oberlin College and Community Radio. We'd love to hear from you. You can contact us by email at trad@judycook.net. That's trad@judycook.net. By now you've probably come to realize that many of the roses in our songs refer to women in many locations, either because it is their name or because they are lovely as a rose. This time the location is San Antonio, Texas. Here's a banjo rendition of San Antonio Rose, featuring Art Theme, accompanied by Kathy Fink, live at a song swap at the venue No Exit. Towards the end, you can hear Kathy making some comment to Art.

That was Art Theme singing San Antonio Rose. Rose of Allendale is sung for us by Jean Redpath. The song was printed in A Book of Scottish Song in 1843, with words by C. Jeffreys and music by S. Nelson. Allendale refers to the dale or valley of the River Allen. It is in Northumberland, in far northeast England, close to the Scottish border, and lies within the North Pennines area of outstanding natural beauty.

That was Jean Redpath singing Rose of Allendale. Here's an example of folk music putting its finger on something questionable about society. There are songs, for example, about abuse of labor, about being poor, about women's problems with men. This song by Anna Stang criticizes society's objectification of women. Anna's frustration is that she never sees a big woman in advertisements. In the fashion industry, plus size is a term for models who are size 8 and up. But in the real world, most people would never think of a size 8 as plus size. Most plus size clothing doesn't even start until a size 16. Three cheers for Anna. Here she is telling it straight in the song Big Italian Rose.

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0: Bonnie Bunch of Roses is sung for us by Graham and Eileen Pratt. The Bonnie Bunch of Roses refers to England, Scotland, and Ireland. The song is a conversation between Napoleon's son and his mother. Napoleon II lived 1811 to 1832 and was named King of Rome by his father upon birth. And Marie-Louise was Duchess of Parma, Napoleon's second wife, whom he married after divorcing Josephine. The last verse, in which the son states that he is dying, becomes plainer if we understand that Napoleon's son died at 21 of a weakness in the chest, aggravated by severe self-imposed physical exercise.

That was Graham and Eileen Pratt singing Bonnie Bunch of Roses. This next song, Baby Rose, has a catchy tune and is sung by Val Mindell and her daughter Emily Miller. It is drawn from earlier versions by Charlie Poole and Billy Murray. Charlie Poole was an American musician, singer, and banjo player, as well as the leader of the North Carolina Ramblers, a string band that recorded many popular songs between 1925 and 1930. Billy Murray was one of the most popular singers in the United States in the early 20th century. Although he received star billing in vaudeville, he was best known for his prolific work in the recording studio, making records for almost every record label of that period. Here are Val Mindell and Emily Miller singing Baby Rose.

That was Val Mindell and Emily Miller singing Baby Rose. We'll finish our Roses for June program with a lovely fiddle tune, Rose Waltz, played here by Gail Heil on fiddle and Bob Vovey on guitar. They recorded it on their 2003 CD, Come Over and See Me Sometime. Bob Vovey will be giving a free concert at the Kendall at Oberlin Auditorium at 7:15 p.m. on Thursday, July 25th.

That was Bob Bovey and Gail Heil playing Rose Waltz. And that ends our Roses for June program. Thank you for listening to Glad for Trad with Dennis and Judy Cook and Doug McLennan. Do you have questions or comments about any of the things we play on the show? Let us know at trad@judycook.net. We do like hearing from you.

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long as you don't think any less of me. This is kind of those things where I don't get a chance to play anything I do very often. Songs aren't bad, I just, they're so idiosyncratic, you know. They work for me. I don't know if they work for anybody else.

been watching Netflix. I don't know why this held my interest, but there's a lot of documentaries about rock bands, you know, like In the Nature of the Last Waltz for the band. And I watched one on the Eagles. I watched one on Rush. I watched one on the Rolling Stones, the Grateful Dead. Who else? Somebody else, too. I can't remember. But what impressed me was, like, with the exception of Rush, I think Rush... This, by the way, what you're listening to is just me playing. I'm not doing it in any kind of... Just to get ideas down on... At the time, it was probably a tape recorder. Anyway, what impressed me when I watched all these documentaries was how many times, how many cases, seems like there is just a principle. Somebody's going to die from drugs, or going to be messed up with drugs to the degree that they got to get replaced or something. Also, what impressed me was the hedonism. And it really changed my view

songs. I mean, you know, Bill Cosby, for instance. I was a big fan of his when I was a kid. I had his albums. He had comedy albums like Why Is There Air? And can't remember what the other one was about. It had things like on it, this race to the bottom of a hill with everybody would get together, these, you know, just go-karts and Fat Albert and, oh my goodness, just so many sketches. Noah is probably the most famous. But the chicken heart that ate New York City. Then I really liked his show. Not the famous Cosby show, but there was one prior to that. After I Spy, he had his big breakthrough on I Spy. He was a coach. I think it was just called The Cosby Show. I might be wrong. But then, of course, he had this huge ratings hit. Nothing could touch The Cosby Show when he was a Huxtable or whatever it was. And now I can't go back, you know, and listen to Why Is There Air or any of those routines again in the same way. My question is, knowing what we know about all these rock bands, you know, do you really think that any of those groups I just mentioned, except for maybe Rush, didn't commit statutory rape? You think everybody that was they got involved with while they were so famous were, you know, really of the legal age of consent? Do you really think that they weren't taking advantage of their power as rock stars and taking advantage of drugs and drinking, you know, that whole atmosphere to get what they wanted? And yet we built a temple to them here in Cleveland.

right? We built a temple. And look, we don't consider that, you know, even though it seems like everybody else. If you're in a certain area, I guess it's bad. But if you're in a rock band, it's not bad. I don't think anybody would think. You know, we just heard a song from the previous show that was about something about Between the Sheets. Maybe that was the name of it. It had the phrase, "I like the way you receive me, I love the way you relieve me." And it talks about, you know, men providing a narrative for women so they can get what they want. And most rock songs, if you listen to them, I believe probably the majority of rock songs, maybe I'm wrong about that, but certainly a large number of rock songs are just aimed at convincing women to give the men what they want. And it's all, you know, it's just lying, saying whatever they have to say, basically. It's not about commitment. Rock and roll is not about commitment. You know, like in that song, I think it had the phrase, sorry, these are just songs. If you like them, maybe you can hear them past my speaking, but it's, that's why I'm just wondering why. I'm never going to go to the Rock and Roll Hall of Fame. I haven't been there, and I'm not going to go. I have no interest. But there are people that go there, and it's like a major draw for tourism in Cleveland. And so if I can't enjoy a Bill Cosby routine again, you know, in the same way, why should I be able to enjoy a Rolling Stones song in the same way, or an Eagles song in the same way? Oh, not the Eagles, not the Stones. What makes them so sacrosanct? Why are they so, why did they get a pass for how they behaved and how they treated women with drugs and alcohol? And why, you know, I don't get that. Although I do recognize that sex is a weapon, you know, in the female arsenal. And I understand, you know, I guess, I don't know why, you know, we live in a very funny world where things just are accepted in a way that doesn't make any logical sense. For instance, men are stronger. They have more mass, more body mass, typically. They're faster in general. You know, I'm just talking as a group. So even though you see movies where women are shown to be able to kick every man's butt around them, or to be on an equal footing with men in a battle, like, what was the show? I think I just saw ads. Into the Badlands, maybe? I've never watched it, but it seemed like it showed women able to pretty much take on men in any martial art. And I see that all the time now in movies. But it seems obvious to me that unless you had a gun, and it's, you know, unless you had technology to even out the disparity between mass and strength and speed, you know, just even watch a soccer game, a men's soccer game and a women's soccer game, you'll see the difference. But to me, you know, there are equalizers, not technique, but technology, and guns, I guess, are an equalizer. So women should be big supporters of gun rights, I would think, because it definitely equalizes the disparity. But those are things that would enable, you know, I would think.
But also, sex is something in that arsenal, too. But my question is, my belief is, I don't believe that there is equality or an equity there. And that's the whole point. Rock groups in general have been men, especially in the 70s, when I'm thinking about late 60s and 70s. Almost uniformly, rock groups were made up of males. And part of the payoff for them of being in a rock group was their effect on females to live that lifestyle, to make them attractive and to get women groupies, you know, the whole groupie lifestyle. Maybe they had a more noble cause, you know, but as I remember in a number of those documentaries, it seemed clear to me that that's what it was about. So why do we build a shrine to that? That's my question. In Cleveland, seems like a double standard to me. You know, because I don't see how you can say, with certain notable exceptions, all these rock groups that have been inducted, do you think really none of them were regularly involved in statutory rape? Anyway, I know that's kind of heavy, I'm sorry. What else can I talk about?

can't hit that note. That's better. All right. Wonder why I couldn't sing it then. Okay, let's see if I can track this down. Nope. I can't read this article if I can't give you the reference, so let me see if I can find it. It's entitled The Disturbing Differences in What Men Want in Their Wives and Daughters.

Washington Post. It's from 2015, April 27th. I don't know why I still have it. But this is what I'm going to read here. It comes from that Washington Post article by Danielle Paquette, P-A-Q-U-E-T-T-E, from April 27th, 2015. Just going to read a section here. Come on, John, you can do it. Get up there. You can do it. In the last decades, there have been dramatic changes in the role of women in society, and many men are still adjusting. Well, take, for instance, the incel. That guy that drove through the crowd, was that in Toronto? Anyway, 4 in 9 men confessed it's harder to be a man today than it was for his father. The most common reason, according to the survey, was greater gender equity, or women attaining a stronger position in the workplace. The trend started before anyone's underage offspring were conceived, because this article is about daughters, men's views for what they want for their daughters and for their wives. In the 70s, about 40% of U.S. women worked. Today, about 60% are cashing paychecks. Today's young women are starting careers better educated than their male counterparts. They're also making more money relative to male peers than their mothers and grandmothers did, and an effect of steadily rising earnings of women and falling wages of men. Maria Shriver, founder of A Woman's Nation, which commissioned this first-time survey, was quick to note men don't have to stagnate in order for women to thrive. I'll read that again. Maria Shriver said, men don't have to stagnate in order for women to thrive. And then she says, this is a quote, no gender succeeds at the expense of others, she said in a statement. We believe in a gender-respectful society, and that requires the engagement, education, and empowerment of all individuals. The statement, no gender succeeds at the expense of others. It, to me, seems like a silly statement. Because when you have limited resources, any group, however you frame the groups, if they're framing themselves or seeing themselves as a group as opposed to another group, there's going to be competition for resources, and if you say no gender succeeds at the expense of others, where do you pull that out of? That's your wishful thinking, I guess, maybe. That's your belief, right? She did say we believe in a gender-respectful society, right? But, in fact, we live in a society where resources are, there's competition, and men are trying to get jobs, and women are trying to get jobs. And since feminism got going, I guess, pretty much a two-income family is a necessity now. Used to be you could get by on one income when the man would work and the woman would be a mother and stay at home, take care of the home. And the man was the one expected to go out and work, and that was the model. But now, of course, with women entering the workforce at the same rate as men do, that changed the economic landscape, so that pretty much whether women wanted to work or not, they had to. These things to me are all kind of framed. You know, how do you... based on how they're framed. For instance, her statement in this article, the disturbing differences in what men want in their wives and their daughters, seem the term disturbing. Anyway, from the Washington Post of 2015 by Danielle Paquette. How these things are framed these days are pretty much, even in the media, to my mind, are almost always framed in a what would be considered more left than right kind of framework. For instance, the word inclusion
Everybody assumes inclusion is a beneficial thing. But inclusion would be, of course, everybody, I think, would consider it beneficial. But on the right, you know, they would ask, well, do you mean inclusion without assimilation? Are you just talking about accommodating people without assimilation, without any anticipation that they would be assimilated into the larger culture? Or are you just talking about inclusion and just include by accommodating without any expectation or without much expectation that there would, this, the group that we're including or the individuals we're including would not also strive to adapt or take into account the group there. Well, it's an interesting thing, and it's like Piaget, I guess, Jean Piaget's notions of assimilation and accommodation. It's a blend of both, obviously, because no culture is going to be isolated and able to maintain. No culture, unless it's extremely isolated, will maintain a kind of a generation-to-generation traditional setting. Sorry, I'm going to tune this down a little bit. This is just me singing, obviously. I don't know. These are my songs I've written. And like I said, I'm playing them so they can... They'll be on the air and they're in the can. I got them in the can now. Anyway, enough on this. But you get where I think you get what I'm saying. I don't know why these things, I even bring them up. Because I don't really see the point. I do believe, though, that if people want to understand why certain things happen, it has to do with kind of an understanding where all groups are coming from. I don't really think that, for instance, a person in Oberlin who may be more liberal really understands where somebody who is a redneck or somebody more conservative is coming from. I don't think anybody really tries to understand where they're coming from. Everybody just assumes their perspective is the correct one, obviously, right? It's obvious. But nobody really examines thoroughly. Well, I shouldn't say nobody, but very few people, I think, really try to understand where people are coming from. I think it would be great if they did. I've mentioned on this program before, there is a form of debate. I can't remember the name of it. But the requirement of that form of debate is that you're able to rehearse or... before you can move on, you have to indicate to the opponent's satisfaction that you have understood what they are saying or what they're trying to say. You have to be able to put out in there to them before you move on in the debate that you really have gotten the point by rephrasing it or stating it back to them in a way that they're satisfied before the debate moves on to what you want to say. And then they, in turn, have to say back to you what it is that they got from what you said until you're satisfied that they got what you said, what you're trying to say. And then they can move on. I think that would be great if we had more of that kind of debate. Although I wonder sometimes whether there's any hope using language for anything. Because I don't know if you've heard of Ludwig Wittgenstein. He was a big deal in the 20th century, early 20th century. He tried to show, what was his called? Let me get the title of it. It's got one of those, I should know it, but I can't remember now. Well, man, isn't the internet marvelous? Okay, it's going to be something like theological. There it is, Tractatus
Logico Philosophicus. Okay. It's just a short treatise. And he was someone who got kind of excited by the writings of Bertrand Russell and Henry Moore. And then what I don't think a lot of people realize is that he had a kind of religious experience reading a writing by Tolstoy. Leo Tolstoy had written something called The Shorter Gospel or something like that. And Ludwig Wittgenstein got a hold of that and read it, and it really caused him to have a deep kind of, I guess, mystical experience or religious experience, and established his kind of Christian faith somehow. Although I know Tolstoy's Shorter Gospel is kind of probably more along the line of Thomas Jefferson's deism, but I think he kind of tried to remove what he considered like the resurrection and the miracles, things like that. So what he was bringing out would have been something more in the human nature that would be a religious, religious truth. Anyway, Ludwig Wittgenstein was deeply affected by that work by Tolstoy. And not many people realize, which I thought was kind of surprising, because I've read a lot about Wittgenstein. And his Tractatus Logico Philosophicus is really just modeled on Tolstoy's Shorter Gospel. The frame, the numbering system, the phrases that build on another are nested in a certain way. And Wittgenstein's influence was huge on the 20th century philosophy, and pretty much challenged all of philosophy up until that time, because his claim, I guess you could call it a claim, was that language can't do the job. It's not precise like mathematics is to establish truth claims, like is there a God, or you can't use philosophy to argue that kind of stuff. It's just not a good enough instrument. And the problem, of course, is when you think about it, is he's trying to use language, which is problematic, to show why language is problematic. And that's good. On top of all that, nobody really understood what he was saying. If you were to read it, you'll kind of see, even Bertrand Russell, when he read it, he didn't get it. And I think Ludwig Wittgenstein himself, after he wrote it, he couldn't explain it what he'd written. So you have these people that were so hugely influenced by it, like the Vienna School of Logical Positivism, and Carnap and Gödel, I think, wasn't he? Anyway, they were all really influenced by Wittgenstein, but nobody could agree on what he was saying. But anyway, the point is, we have this problem. We have to use language, you know. And we can talk right by each other when we use language. And it's weird when you think of what language is. We try to use it to convince others. We try to use it to, teach others, what is true. Help others to arrive at truth. Yet language itself has... I think Wittgenstein is right. Language itself, by itself, can't take you that far. Although later Wittgenstein kind of changed his tune. He started a whole different kind of tact. It was more like language works if everybody understands the rules that are being used. If you're part of the group, and everybody in the group that's using those terms knows, and those structures knows the rules of the game. But anyway, what was my point there? My point, I guess, was that we talk a lot about things, the left and the right, and we frame things.
according to the left and the right, according to, like, the news pretty much does frame things, you know, with a certain view. You know, whether you're on the right or left, you probably would pick your news media based on how it was being, how they were framing things, you know. If they framed things according to what you felt was the basic givens, you know, what you took as a given. Like on the left, inclusion would be a given, regardless, assimilation or not, just include. To exclude is really bad. And whereas on the right, it may be assimilation would be a given. You know, we would include anybody as long as they're willing to acknowledge that in America, these are certain qualities that make us Americans. And if you don't want to go that route, then you shouldn't be in America, something like that. And I think that's maybe where the battleground does lie. Hope you like my singing. Like I said, it's in the can. All right, it's 8:32. This is WOBC 91.5, Oberlin College and Community Radio. This is John Berglund, Freedom from Strife. We have one more show after this. I don't know. When I come in to the studio, I don't really have much idea. I have a glimmer, you know, maybe a thought. I grab an article or a book, bring it in. I brought these songs because I just happened to have them. I thought, oh, I've never played this. And I don't want you to listen too close because it would be too embarrassing. So that's why I got to talk over them.

there's all these claims, right? We're surrounded by claims. How can you know which claims are worth listening to or have validity or can be backed up or have meaning in the long run or can be life-changing in a positive way? I think one thing I think you can listen to is somebody's had a life-changing experience. It's worth listening to people. That's why, to me, the Apostle Paul, I know that sounds religious to say the Apostle Paul, but I'll just say Paul, okay, this guy named Paul. He was named Saul. And if you read his account, you have to wonder what changed him so much. You know, what caused him to do that 180? What was in it for him? You know, if you can say, well, it wasn't an encounter with the risen Christ, you know, it wasn't Jesus that talked to him. Had some other reason for him to undergo all his suffering and everything he went through. When he was a rising star in the system at that time, he was already a member of the Sanhedrin, as far as I can tell, as a young man, as a young rabbi. But anyway, what caused him to make that turn to all of a sudden become among the persecuted? Have you read anything about him? You know, he was on his way, by his own account, by his own admission. He was up around, going out to round up more Jesus callers. And he's on his way to Damascus, I guess, right? He'd already rounded up quite a few and handed them over to be judged and, if necessary, to be put to death. And he voted against them. And he famously also was involved with the stoning of Stephen. Ooh. So Stephen was one of the seven early deacons, I guess. Anyway, in the church in Jerusalem. And Stephen had stirred up quite a hornet's nest, and they just started to stone him. They couldn't take any more. And it said, Saul said he was holding the coats for everybody so they could throw stones at Stephen, and he approved of it. He approved of the stoning of Stephen. He was there. And then he says he went on further to round up Christians, you know, go get them so they could be, so the whole movement could be crushed, you know, this notion that Yeshua HaMashiach, you know, Jesus the Messiah, was anathema to him. Yet on the way to Damascus, he says, something happened. A light shone from heaven, and words were spoken to him, even though it says everybody around him heard a noise, but they didn't hear words like he heard words. And the words he heard were, Saul, Saul, why do you persecute me? And his response was, who are you, Lord?

Jesus said, okay, go on to Damascus. And I'm just sharing this off the top of my head from my memory, so I'm sorry. It's probably Acts chapter 9-ish, somewhere around there. Anyway, he went into Damascus. And instead of rounding up the Christians to have them, you know, taken back to Jerusalem for judgment, and they weren't called Christians yet. They were just people, he said, that those that called on the name of Jesus. So they're probably getting together in secret little meetings or, you know. Anyway, he ended up preaching to Christ that he was sent to eradicate the faith in of that. So, in fact, when he was in Damascus, they realized that he was someone that also needed to be eradicated, so he was in danger of being killed. So they let him down in a basket over the wall, and he escaped. But that was his, well, first, I think even before that, he was blind for a while. And then he was baptized. Some little guy, not a little guy, I don't know how big he was, but he was somebody we never even hear about before or after, just somebody named Ananias, I believe. He was told by the Lord to go get a hold of Saul. This might have been in Damascus. And Ananias said, Lord, this guy's been killing the Christians. Why don't you sure you want me to go? Sure, this isn't... Well, anyway, so he did. Ananias went to Saul at this time. So I don't know when exactly his name was switched to Saul, from Saul to Paul. But Ananias said, you know, brother Saul, the Lord has sent me to you, something like that. And he laid hands maybe on Saul and says scales fell off Saul's eyes and he was baptized. That's a big deal. Because, you know, that's the dividing line right there. So Saul was baptized and he began to preach. And if you know anything about the history of Saul, or Paul the Apostle, he suffered a lot. And he was persecuted a lot. He wasn't just persecuted by those of his religion. He was persecuted by those of a branch of the Christian religion that was in Jerusalem, that was run pretty much by Jesus' brother, James. Unbelievably so. I mean, really, think of that. The church in Jerusalem had grown incredibly after Pentecost. You know, I think one time it says 5,000 were saved, and another place says 3,000 were saved, but it kept growing like that. So that there was quite a large contingent of believers that were finding some kind of approval with the people because they kept the laws of Moses, I believe. They didn't challenge things like circumcision or the dietary laws. And they kept the feasts and so on. I guess maybe they still offered sacrifices for sins, although it's hard to understand how they could have done that, you know, animal sacrifice. I'm just wondering if they did. Maybe. Oh, yeah, they did. Sure they did, because one time when Paul came trying to make peace with James, or fellowship with James about what the Lord had been doing as he was out traveling, you know, through Turkey and Greece, raising up churches and new communities of believers, he came back to see James. Now, James had risen to power in Jerusalem, or authority, I should say. The 12 apostles had left. I don't know where they went. Paul is not one of the 12 original apostles. But they all had taken off, apparently. And James was there, kind of running the show. James was not one of the 12 apostles either, but he was a brother of Jesus, a half-brother. Of course, every Christian would say that, right? Because God was Jesus' father. So obviously, James couldn't have been a full brother of Jesus. But anyway, James was a brother of Jesus who had grown up with Jesus and maybe even looked a little bit like Jesus. Maybe he sounded like Jesus. Who knows? But
here James is, and he's keeping the way, you know, that maybe he thought, you know, Jesus was fulfilled all the commandments, and Jesus did all this. So maybe he was keeping things like that. Whereas Paul took a radically different way. He was totally took a break with everything having to do with, like, circumcision, keeping the dietary laws. When Paul started operating, he didn't do it in Jerusalem. He did it in Antioch, which was a city not very close to Jerusalem. Somebody named Barnabas had brought him into action. Barnabas, I think, actually fetched him from his hometown of Tarsus, which is in Turkey, and brought him down at, what's the name of the, Antioch. There's a few Antiochs. Anyway, this Antioch. And that was the first place, Antioch, was the first church where Greeks and Jews were together in one church. And there was no requirement to be circumcised for a man. There was no requirement to keep the diet, you know, excluding pork and so on. And if you read Galatians, in the beginning of Galatians, it's interesting that Paul even records how those from Jerusalem came once, or those from James, actually. I can't remember which way it says it, whether it says they came from James or they came from Jerusalem. I know one place in the Bible, in the New Testament, says some came from James, and another place says some came from Jerusalem. But it's kind of interesting they say they came from James. But when they saw Peter, now remember, Peter was the head apostle of the 12 apostles. They saw Peter in Antioch eating with the Gentiles. And Peter, when he saw those from James coming in, he moved. You read it, it's very interesting the way Galatians phrases this, and Paul says. He says when Peter, he's rebuking, he's about ready to get to rebuke Peter. He's going to rebuke Peter. He says, Peter, when he saw those from James coming in, he moved. He moved his seat from sitting with Gentiles because, you know, the dietary regulations. So he moved his seat to another place in the room. And Paul stood up. He says, I stood up right in front of everybody and said, he rebuked Peter to his face. Can you imagine? Paul was not one of the 12 apostles. And he gets up and he rebukes the head of the 12 apostles in his home turf of Antioch. But yeah, so he says, if we being Jews are not sinners like the Gentiles, and so. Anyway, he makes this kind of comment, and Peter wasn't put off by that, because later we see that Peter and Paul do continue to have respect for each other. Anyway, I don't know what got me this. This actually is a traditional hymn. I just put another tune to it.

Oh, I guess that's over. Whoa, that was weird. I missed that 12 string. I had an old Yamaki. This is an old Japanese no brand, well, unknown brand name 12 string. You know you had me from the moment. Oh, this is about my daughter. You know, my daughter just got graduated with a master's degree in social work from Ohio State University this week. And I wrote this when she was little.

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Phrase there was, why must you shave off your eyebrows, I think.

I don't really know how to play guitar, but I know a few chords. I wish I knew music theory. I really do. Maybe I still have time. I'm kind of old now to learn. Whoa, it just keeps going. This is a song I wrote for the Martyrs.

0: And that's the hope of every believer, to see the Lord and be with the Lord, and to lift up the Lord's testimony in this age is the challenge. The church is something I've talked about before in this program, and you don't really see the church today, I don't think, much. Not in oneness, not the way God intends, you know, that the blueprint is there's really just the one body, not a whole bunch of groups trying to assert, you know, say they're the, I don't know, I'm always troubled by that. Okay, let's see what we have here. A couple PSAs. This is WOBC 91.5 FM, Oberlin College and Community Radio. Thank you for your, I don't think there's anything more going. Thank you for your, what's the word, tolerance, if you listened to all that singing. But like I say, it's in the can now, because I'm going to download it from, you know, if you go on WOBC.org, they have those shows recorded there, so I can just download that now, and it's nice to have that. Next week, you know what I'm going to do? Maybe I'll play my Wellington songs. I'll sing them live. I put together, I'm from Wellington, Ohio, which is south of here, about 7 or 8 miles, 9 miles. And it's a different community, you know. But anyway, it has an interesting history all its own compared to Oberlin's. Some of it's a shared history, you know, like an event that kind of precluded the Civil War. But anyway, let's see what we can play here. For a PSA, since I owe you two, sorry, there. English Country Dance. Let's see if I can get that going here. Oh, it's going to work.
1: 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Enjoy doing these stately, elegant set dances that have lasted over 400 years, along with the delightful period tunes. Dances are called by Jan Larson, with live music by Consensus.
2: ADAPT, Alcohol Drug Awareness Prevention Training, Monday, May 7th through June 11th, 7 p.m. to 8:30 p.m. in the First Church in Oberlin. 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
0: And like I say, this is Freedom from Strife on a wonderful Sunday night here. We just had a little bit of rain, not too bad. Some thunderstorms passed over probably about an hour or hour and a half ago, 2 hours ago. This has been Freedom from Strife with John Berglund, and you can always reach me at freedomfromstrife@gmail.com. And it's 8:58, and I think I'm going to get ready here to pass the show on to Relationships Here and Now. I don't really have any more songs to play. If they have a song, yeah,
3: Taken to the Streets.
0: Taken to the Streets?
3: Dewey Road, yes.
0: Taken it to the Streets? Take it to the Streets or Taking It? Taking it?
3: Taking it to the Streets.
0: Taking it to the Streets. Okay. Okay, Taking It to the Streets. By who?
3: Doobie Brothers.
0: Doobie Brothers. All right.
3: Which I hope to play at the end, too, if I can. So.
0: Well, I really like their song, What a Fool Believes.
3: Okay.
0: I like that song. All right. Taking It to the Streets. Okay, so I'm going to sign out. Come on, check back what's going on with me next week here at the same time, 8 p.m. on WOBC 91.5 FM and WOBC.org if you live anywhere else, or if you just want to get a clearer reception anywhere in the world. 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

This is WOBC Oberlin 91.5 FM, Oberlin College and Community Radio. I'm DJ Katya, and you're listening to Russian Field of Experiments, a show about Soviet and Russian punk rock, avant-garde, and underground. Guys, I cannot believe this, but by the time that this show is broadcasting, I will be on my way back to Oberlin for the first time in over 10 months. I am so excited. And although I've been looking forward to this moment for months, this is a pretty chaotic time for Oberlin students. Whether you're traveling back like me, adjusting to life back at home, frantically packing up your belongings, or sitting in quarantine waiting for your COVID test. So I thought I would dedicate this week's show to the lighter side of Soviet punk rock and underground music. I know that the show kind of has the tendency to be a little bit depressing in the subject matter, but today I'm going to try my best not to talk about how young so-and-so died, or how this song has themes of some particularly bleak aspect of human existence. I wanted to get into the lighter side of music. Not necessarily easy listening, just songs that are humorous and have some more upbeat styles. And this first song that you heard is one that I think it's kind of impossible to feel depressed while listening to. It was called Dandy by the group Klux and Gum, and it's kind of a bizarre song. The lyrics are pretty nonsensical. The names of all four Beatles get brought up at one point, but it's just this fun, upbeat, and humorous song. So I thought it was a good one to start off today's show. And these next few songs that you're going to hear cover a pretty wide range of styles, from kind of classic Russian rock groups putting on a different tone to their music, groups singing about funny things, or experimental groups taking interesting techniques with their work. So sit back, relax, and I hope you enjoy the music.

0: This is WOBC Oberlin 91.5 FM, Oberlin College and Community Radio. I'm DJ Katya, and you're listening to Russian Field of Experiments, trying to do a little bit more lighter-hearted music today to make your quarantine a little easier. But before I talk about those last few songs, just a reminder for you all. Thank you for wearing a mask. COVID symptoms may not appear for up to 2 weeks after infection, but the carrier is contagious within days. There's no way to know for sure that someone doesn't have COVID until it's too late to avoid spreading it. So, talking a bit about those last few songs you just heard, these were some classic groups of Soviet rock, also the post-Soviet underground, and Soviet avant-garde, with some of their maybe lighter or more humorous material. And the first song that you heard definitely fits that category of humorous. It was by the group Orkestrau, and the song is called Огуречный лосьон, which means cucumber lotion. And although you might think this is an ode to how soothing cucumber lotion smells, or how softening it might be for the skin, it's actually talking about drinking it, weirdly enough. And the narrator of the song is extolling the virtues of just drinking lotion for no apparent reason. His friends are like, "Let's all go out and get drunk," and he's like, "No. I think I'll just drink cucumber lotion." And they had a lot of really humorous, lighthearted songs. But the second song that you heard is one that does have a little bit more of a political overtone to it. It's called «Жизнь в зоопарке», or «Life in the Zoo» by the group Zoopark or Zoo. And like a lot of Russian rock at the time, this song is kind of making a commentary on life in the Soviet Union using this extended metaphor of the zoo. Although it's not a literal zoo, it's talking about daily life as if it is a prison. People doing anything to distract themselves from the fact that they can't really get out of this cycle that they're in. And the narrator is facing this realization that his life is just life in a zoo. And so this song is a little bit more contemplative in its initial approach, but this one from a later album is much more upbeat. It has this fun saxophone, and it's much faster. So it takes a totally different approach to this song that was originally pretty serious. And the third song that you heard, you can't even really call a song. It's a 6-second snippet of, I think, maybe a radio play, and it's called «Рыбы и овощи», which means «Fish and Vegetables» by the group Дека, and it's this dialogue between a man and a woman saying, «Vera, what are we having for lunch?» And Vera says, «Fish», and the man says, «And what else?» And she says, «Vegetables». And he says, "Sounds good." And that's the whole thing. And I find it really funny because it reminds me of those dialogues that I would have to do in intro Russian, kind of for first learning vocabulary and grammar. And this group used a lot of things like found material and sound collage to create this sort of absurd effect, this sort of absurdist look at Soviet life. Much like the group that you heard after that. The group is called Dima Kok, and the song is called Devchonka, or Girl. And this was a joint project between Nikolai Katkov and Dmitry Selivanov. So at the time, Katkov was working as a sound engineer in the Novosibirsk Palace of Culture, and in his spare time, he'd record himself singing in Russian over Western music, especially things like American blues, swing, jazz, and early rock and roll. So if you were listening closely, you might have actually heard English language on this show for the first time, because Katkov is singing in Russian about picking up a girl while in the background the song I Wish That I Could Shimmy Like My Sister Kate is playing. So it's creating this weird back and forth effect of Russian and English. And this whole album really falls into the category of avant-garde, but it's really unpretentious in my opinion. It's kind of these people who are making music for the fun of it. And the last song that you heard of those few was pretty different. It was almost folk-like in style, I think. It's called «Zaitsi» or «Hares» by the group Chimera. And this group usually performed this sort of blend of punk and avant-garde with maybe a little bit of hardcore thrown in the 90s. And this song is kind of hearkening back to a lot of this almost exaggerated Slavic folk imagery. of a place where the hares are running, the fish are swimming, the horses are grazing. Basically, this romanticized pastoral scene. So, amidst this group's other work, this song really stands out and almost takes on this sort of tongue-in-cheek character. And so, kind of continuing with lighter-hearted, funnier music, these next few songs all come from a region which is definitely not known for its lighthearted music, which is Siberia, and specifically the Siberian punk movement of the 1980s. So I hope you enjoy the music.
1: La la la la la la la la la la la la la la la la la la la la la la la la la la la la la la la la la la la la la la la la la la la la la la la la la la la la la la la la la la la la la la la la la la 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

0: This is WOBC Oberlin 91.5 FM, Oberlin College and Community Radio. I'm DJ Katya, and you're listening to Russian Field of Experiments. So those last few songs that you've heard all were ones that came out of Siberia in the 80s. And I talked a little bit about the punk scene in this area last week, but basically to sum it up, Siberia is an area that's known for having a lot of this existential, depressive, and just basically intense, whether politically or otherwise, music. But not so much here in the last few songs you heard. And the first one was maybe not even one that you can call a song. It was called Intro by the group Charlie Lukic, and it's basically the members of this group kind of mockingly singing the refrain of a song that appears later on the album Ostrov Sakhrovich or Treasure Island. And the second song that you heard was also less of a song and more of an outtake of a song. This one was called Povest o nastoyashchem chelovyeke, or The Story of a Real Man by the group Communism. And this song consists of this very unsettling repeated recording being played in the background as a passage from the novel of the same name, Story of a Real Man, this Soviet war novel about World War II is being read. And it's kind of this part that's taken out of context, but it's about a guy catching a hedgehog in the woods and having to eat it. So it's decontextualizing this moment amidst a novel of wartime heroism and making it into this kind of disturbing fragment. And this version of the song was included on a later publishing of the album. And as you can probably tell, it was not the final version because as he's reading, Konstantin Rebenov starts to laugh because this is just kind of an absurd moment. And you can hear this kind of creepy recording keep playing in the background as the members of the band just start kind of laughing about how ridiculous it all is. So I think that sort of serves to push back against the stereotype that Siberian punk was all very dark, because there were also moments like that. And songs like the third one that you heard, which was called My Rabotayem na Moskvu, which means We're Working on Moscow, by the group Asociatsiya Pykh. And this group only had one album, and it was this combination of new wave with a lot of saxophone, and this song is kind of a humorous look at Cold War tensions. It's basically saying, well, there are CIA agents all around, and we're going to continue upholding our Soviet values and continue glorifying our country. And the next song you heard after that is another one that sort of is taking a humorous look at Soviet-era patriotism. It's called Sex v SSSR, or as you can maybe tell, Sex in the USSR, by the group Kulturnaya Revolutsiya. And this song is basically playing off of the joke that there was no sex in the USSR, that it just did not exist at the time. And the last song of those two that you heard was less of a humorous one and more of one that I just find strangely uplifting. It was called Возвращение, or Return, by the group Гражданская оборона, or Civil Defense. And this is from the album Psychedelia Today, which was sort of this album's slash jam session recorded in 1985. And although this is a legendary punk rock group, they're kind of also known for their later work, which was more rock-influenced, a little bit away from its early punk rock days, and also for being kind of depressing. But I think this song takes away from both of those impressions. This was much more spontaneous, this early work. It has this reggae beat to it, more improvisation, and it showed that punk rock in Siberia and the USSR didn't always necessarily have to just look like what it did in the West. And these next few songs get into punk rock a little bit more, also some other newer songs, but basically a few songs that I just find funny. So I hope you enjoy the music.
1: Там, где кончается ослепительный клюк, там начинается тусклый свет. 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

0: ночью.
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you

This is WOBC Oberlin 91.5 FM, Oberlin College and Community Radio. I'm DJ Katya, and you're listening to Russian Field of Experiments. So before I talk about those last few songs, just a reminder for all of you, be careful crossing railroad tracks. Always stop, look both ways, and listen before walking or driving over active rail lines. So continuing on the theme of some more lighthearted music, Lee's last few songs were all ones that I find kind of funny, and also just upbeat. Personally, when I'm in a bad mood, listening to some classic punk rock always makes me feel better, and these songs also included some punk, including the first one, which was called «Мы везём тебя в морг», or «We're taking you to the morgue», by the group Оргазм Нострадамуса. And this song is a little bit more than what the title would have it say. It's kind of building up this image of like, we're taking you to this evil place. And it turns out that morgue is just the abbreviation for a place to go register your identity, I think. So it's kind of also playing off of this stereotype of Soviet life being full of all of these organizations and places that were referred to by these sometimes ridiculously long acronyms. So the real enemy in the end, the real place of darkness, was bureaucracy. And the next song that you heard was from a group that has a lot of more lighthearted songs. The group is Сектор Газа, and the song is called «Ночь перед Рождеством», or «The Night Before Christmas». And this group has a lot of songs that sort of play off this mythological imagery, sort of folk tales, fairy tales, monsters, vampires, werewolves, all that kind of stuff. And this song is about a guy who's riding home with his horse on Christmas Eve to go see his girlfriend, but he has to pass through a dark forest, and he hears demons chasing behind him. And this is kind of this ridiculous, overdramatic song. And I personally find the song especially humorous because he talks to his horse sometimes throughout it, and it's basically praising his horse for getting him through this dark forest. And the third song that you heard is kind of unlike the stuff I usually play on this show because, for one, it's newer. I think it came out within the past 5 years, which is a real break from my personal tradition. And it's also definitely not punk rock, but it's a song I listened to last year and sometimes just play when I need a kind of a musical pick-me-up. It's called Chai or Tea by the group Поехали. And this song is, as it sounds, is just about drinking tea. And the narrator's just talking about choosing a different kind of tea, how he drinks tea morning, afternoon, evening, night, which is something that I think I can relate to personally. And that last song that you heard was called «На деревне весело», or «It's fun in the village», basically, by the group Красная Плесень, which is this Ukrainian punk group with a lot of funny songs and a huge amount of albums. This is from their 46th album, I believe. And this song is kind of taking a funny look at village life. And the song is basically just about people in a village having a party. And the last song of the night, which you're about to hear, is another one from Siberia in the 80s by the group Spinky Minta, and the song is called «Bulochka s makom», which means poppy seed bun, and it's kind of this nonsensical song, but it's got this strange kind of optimism to it, which I find a nice note to end the show on. I really hope you enjoyed today's music, even if it might have been a little weird. I know I personally had fun playing a lot of stuff that I would usually consider too silly to play on a typical show. Whether you're quarantining, traveling, whatever you're doing right now, I hope you have a great night. Thanks for tuning in and enjoy this last song.

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2: Every day in the United States, 8 kids are shot by a misused or unlocked gun. Gun sales were at a 20-year high this past summer, and with coronavirus lockdowns keeping more kids at home, the number of deadly, unintentional shootings by children is rising. Parents who own guns need to take every precaution when it comes to gun storage. 3 in 4 first and second graders know where their parents keep their gun, and 1 in 3 admit to handling the weapons. Guns need to be locked to prevent children from accessing firearms and to decrease the chances of unintentional shootings. Shop small. Did you know that for every dollar you spend at Oberlin's small businesses, 67 cents stays in the community? Shopping small is helping our community thrive. 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

0: Welcome to Glad for Trad with Dennis and Judy Cook and Doug McLennan on WOBC Oberlin 91.5 FM, Oberlin College and Community Radio. Glad for Trad is a program of traditional songs and tunes, and those inspired by the tradition, from Britain and America. 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Today's topic is It's Dark. We have music about dark eyes, dark hair, dark places, and dark times, along with others.
1: Our first two songs are of dark-eyed people, The Dark-Eyed Sailor and Dark-Eyed Molly. The Dark-Eyed Sailor, sung for us by Lou Killen, is the classic Broken Token song and can be found almost without variant in tune or text throughout the British Isles, Newfoundland, and the Maritime Provinces. It was printed as a broadside ballad in 1836.

That was Lou Killen singing The Dark-Eyed Sailor. Our next It's Dark song is the song Dark-Eyed Molly, composed by Archie Fisher, an influential Scottish folk singer and songwriter. It is sung for us by Sheena Wellington, an award-winning traditional Scottish singer. Sheena says she likes this song because of its Gaelic and Basque roots. It was recorded before a live audience because Sheena likes the interaction between the singer and the audience. Here's Sheena Wellington singing Dark-Eyed Molly.

That was Sheena Wellington singing Dark Eyed Molly. Dark as a Dungeon is a song written in 1946 by singer-songwriter Merle Travis. It is a lament about the danger and drudgery of being a coal miner in a shaft mine, and has become a rallying song among miners seeking improved working conditions. Merle Travis said in an interview, "I have known the fruits of strikes, the bitter and the sweet, hunger and music. Taylor, my oldest brother, would come home and get washed up. How well I remember the galvanized tub set in the middle of the floor. The big black pot of water poured in, the steam, and then enough cold water to make it just right. When I'd watch him wash the black coal dust from the little rose tattoo on his arm, I longed for the day when I could work in the mine and have a tattoo. He practically broke every rib in his body in a mine accident, and it changed his whole life." Tony Rice sings Dark as a Dungeon for us on a compilation CD called Farther Along, Songs of the South.

That was Tony Rice singing Dark as a Dungeon. Thank you for listening to Glad for Trad with Dennis and Judy Cook and Doug McLennan. We'd love to hear from you. You can email us at trad@judycook.net. That's trad@judycook.net. This is WOBC, Oberlin, 91.5 FM, Oberlin College and Community Radio. Our next song, Dark Hollow Blues, features The Freight Hoppers, an old-time string band formed in 1992. Dark Hollow is a folk song first recorded by folk singer-songwriter Bill Browning in 1958. Though usually credited to Browning, this song has some similarities to the traditional East Virginia blues. The song became popular in the early 70s when it was recorded by the Grateful Dead. The refrain, "I wish I was in some dark hollow where the sun refuses to shine," has been variously interpreted to mean full of loneliness or despair, or even dead. Whatever the case, this toe-tapping arrangement by the Freight Hoppers is full of life.

That was the Freight Hoppers singing Dark Hollow Blues. Now we have three pieces about dark hair. Dark is the color, dark-haired Alan, and the dark-haired girl. Dark is the color is sung for us by Lynn Graham. It is a traditional song, sometimes called Black is the Color. There is much discussion about whether it has Scottish, Irish, English, or American origins. Len got his version from Willie Clancy in Ireland in the mid-1960s, and notes that the text, but not the melody, is very close to a version collected by Sharp in North Carolina Mountains in 1916. Duh.

That was Len Graham singing Dark is the Color. Here's a haunting song of loss, Dark Haired Alan, sung by Eileen Pratt and accompanied by her husband Graham, and whistle playing by Paul Dickinson. They learned it from the singing of Flora McNeil from the Hebrides, who was recorded on one of Alan Lomax's folk song recording projects.

That was Graham and Irene Pratt singing Dark-Haired Alan. Our third dark-haired piece is a lively fiddle tune played by Double Decker String Band. They are Bill Schmidt on banjo, Craig Johnson on fiddle, Bruce Hutton on mandolin, and John Beam on guitar. They adapted the piece from R.P. Christensen's transcription of a version by Nebraska's Uncle Bob Walters.

0: That was the double-decker string band playing The Dark-Haired Girl.
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0: The island of Benbecula in the Outer Hebrides off the west coast of Scotland is also known as the Dark Island. In 1958, Ian McLaughlin composed a tune entitled Dr. McKay's Farewell to Creegery that was used by the BBC as the theme music for a TV series, The Dark Island, filmed on Eust in 1963. The tune became known as The Dark Island. It is played for us here by flutist James Galway, joined by the Celtic music group The Chieftains. The arrangement is by a member of The Chieftains, Matt Molloy. Matt also plays second flute to James Galway's lead. Here's The Dark Island.

That was James Galway playing The Dark Island. The Dark Island is a wonderful tune, and several folks have since written lyrics to it. The words to our next song, The Dark Island, were written by Alan Bell in the 1960s after he saw a TV program about the exodus of people from the remote Scottish islands to the mainland looking for jobs and more modern lifestyles. The most famous island to experience this exodus is St. Kilda, which was evacuated in August of 1930. The Dark Island is sung for us by Nick Caffrey and Ed McGurk.

That was Nick Caffrey and Ed McGurk singing The Dark Island. Thank you for listening to Glad for Trad with Dennis and Judy Cook and Doug McLennan. We'd love to hear from you. You can email us at trad@judycook.net. That's trad@judycook.net. This is WOBC, Oberlin, 91.5 FM, Oberlin College and Community Radio. Shine Right Through the Dark is sung for us by Matt Wotroba. He wrote the song about Martin Luther King Jr. King was an American Baptist minister and activist who became the most visible spokesperson and leader in the civil rights movement from 1955 until his assassination in 1968. Born in Atlanta, King is best known for advancing civil rights through nonviolence and civil disobedience. Tactics, his Christian beliefs, and the nonviolent activism of Mahatma Gandhi helped inspire. King led the 1955 Montgomery bus boycott against the policy of racial segregation on the public transit system of Montgomery, Alabama. It was a seminal event in the civil rights movement. The campaign lasted from December 5, 1955, the Monday after Rosa Parks, an African-American woman, was arrested for refusing to surrender her seat to a white person, until December 20, 1956, when the federal ruling in Browder v. Gale took effect, and led to a United States Supreme Court decision that declared the Alabama and Montgomery laws that segregated buses were unconstitutional. He also helped organize the 1963 March on Washington, where he delivered his famous I Have a Dream speech. A number of Martin Luther King's other achievements are referred to in this song. King won the Nobel Peace Prize for combating racial inequality through nonviolent resistance. Here is Matt Wotroba singing Shine Right Through the Dark.

That was Matt Retroba singing Shine Right Through the Dark. Our next song is from Dan Schott's album, Bring the Morning Home. Dan is a Unitarian minister. He's also a Grammy-nominated folk singer, songwriter, multi-instrumentalist, and producer. His music combines deep roots in tradition with an emphasis on the lives and struggles of ordinary people, the inner life, justice, and community. This particular song is one of Dan's favorites, and it's called A Song in the Darkness. It is sung a cappella, with Dan in the lead on verses, and with a small backup group, including Dennis and Judy Cook, on the choruses.

That was Dan Schatz singing A Song in the Darkness. Darkness on the Delta was first heard in 1932 when the country was mired in the Great Depression. In the Mississippi Delta, people were literally bogged down in the mud and muck from the 1927 flood. Is it any wonder that the lighthearted, gently swinging Darkness on the Delta became a national hit? The song was written by three young men in their 20s in New York's Tin Pan Alley who had probably never set foot in the Mississippi Delta. Jerry Livingston, a recent arrival from Denver, Colorado, composed the music. He teamed up with the lyricists Al J. Nyberg, a Vermonter, and Mary Symes from Brooklyn. Kathy Fink, who sings it for us here, has been for many years the partner in a duo with Marcy Marxer. On this song, Kathy is solo.

That was Kathy Fink singing When It's Darkness on the Delta. And that ends our It's Dark program. Thank you for listening to Glad for Trad with Dennis and Judy Cook and Doug McLennan. Do you have questions or comments about any of the things we play on the show? Let us know at trad@judycook.net. We do like hearing from you.

0: Welcome to Glad for Trad on WOBC, Oberlin 91.5 FM, Oberlin College and Community Radio. Glad for Trad is a program of traditional songs and tunes, and those in the tradition from Britain and America. Each week, we select a topic and present a program of music related to that topic, along with a bit of mild erudition. Today's topic is Shore is Fine. We have songs of all sorts of shores, wrecks on the shore, and people on the shore, and more.
1: We'll start with three songs of very different and specific shores. The shores of Normandy, the shores of Newfoundland, and the shores of Jordan. Our first is The Shores of Normandy, sung by Rod Shearman. It takes us back to D-Day in World War II, the largest seaborne invasion in history. The operation began the liberation of German-occupied northwestern Europe from Nazi control and contributed to the Allied victory on the Western Front. The song was written by Jim Radford to a traditional tune. Jim, as a 15-year-old galley boy, sailed out of Poole Harbor on the ocean-going tug Empire Larch. This was on the 6th of June, 1944. Their job was to build the Mulberry Harbor on the Normandy beaches. These were temporary harbors for the landing of supplies, etc. Jim dedicates the song to all those who fought in Normandy, and especially to his shipmates on the Mulberry tugs. Here's Rod Shearman singing The Shores of Normandy.

0: That was Rod Shearman singing The Shores of Normandy. From time of war to time of peace now, with The Shores of Newfoundland, sung by Robbie O'Connell at the 32nd Annual Sea Music Festival at Mystic Seaport in Connecticut.
1: I was born in Waterford City in the southeast of Ireland, and

early as the 1600s, English fishing boats used to stop in Waterford every spring and pick up a crew to go out fishing on the Grand Banks. And that went on for hundreds of years. And little by little, the Irish began to settle in Newfoundland. And something like 90% of the Irish people in Newfoundland come from a 30-mile radius of Waterford City. And I was going up there a couple of years ago. I've been up there several times, and I'm fascinated with the place because they all look exactly like the people I went to school with. You know, we're from the same gene pool. And then they have the accents, and they still have all the county accents. They have a Waterford accent, Wexford accent, Kilkenny accent, Tipperary, Cork. And it seems to kind of go down in families, you know, the accent is preserved. And it's like an alternate universe up there if you're Irish from the south of Ireland. It's very strange. But I was wondering what it would have been like, figuring that I must have relatives there, because on my father's side of the family, they all worked on the river in Waterford and worked on boats, and one of my ancestors was a sea captain, and I figure some of them must have gone out there. So give me an idea for this song, which is called The Shores of Newfoundland.

0: That was Robbie O'Connell singing The Shores of Newfoundland. 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
2: Have you been to the Allen Memorial Art Museum at Oberlin College? 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
0: Our third song of Specific Shores is also our first of two songs about end of life and beyond, The Shores of Jordan and The Other Shore. The Jordan River runs through West Asia. Israel and the West Bank border the river to the west, while the Golan Heights and Jordan lie to its east. Crossing the River Jordan became a biblical metaphor of the ancient Hebrews, commonly used in spiritual songs to represent death and passage to the afterlife. Thus, coming to the shores of Jordan means approaching the end of life, and crossing to the other shore means going to the afterlife. Our two songs are extremely lighthearted for such a serious topic. First, we have Hen Party singing Iris Dement's song, The Shores of Jordan. We're all doomed, but some of us just don't care. Live life to the fullest and let your feet go dancing.

0: That was Hen Party singing The Shores of Jordan. Next, the Short Sisters sing The Other Shore, a song from the Austin Lounge Lizards, arguably the perfect pairing of their hometown's official slogan, the live music capital of the world, and its unofficial motto, Keep Austin Weird.
1: When we

That was the Short Sisters singing The Other Shore. Now we have two ballads of women on the shore, Fair Maid on the Shore and Polly on the Shore. Peggy Seeger sings Fair Maid on the Shore on record 3 of the 10 record set of ballads she and Ewan McCall did in the 1960s. Apparently, it's an American variant of Child Ballad No. 43, Broomfield Hill. Here's Peggy. There was-

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If I can't have the mate on the shore, if I can't have the mate on the shore. The captain had silver, the captain had gold, the captain had costly wearing. All these he did give to his jolly ship's crew.

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She partook of his silver, partook of his gold, partook of his costly wearing. She

That was Peggy Seeger singing Fair Maid on the Shore. Brian Peters sings Polly on the Shore. The story gives a vivid account of the progression from flag-waving bravado to bloody chaos as battle is joined for real. The notion of the sailor conjuring up a vision of his lover as he lies dying is wildly romantic.

0: That was Brian Peters singing Polly on the Shore. 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Our next two pieces have titles that describe their shores, Misty Morn Shore and The South Shore. First, Johnny Collins sings Tommy Sands' song, Misty Morn Shore. It's a love song, placed near Newcastle in County Down, Northern Ireland, where the mountains of Morn truly sweep down to the sea.
1: As I roved out in the morning, I saw

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But then the tides came rolling in,

That was Johnny Collins singing Misty Morn Shore. Gray Larson composed our next piece, The South Shore. It was inspired by the joy of returning home from frequent travels to his family on the south shore of Lake Lemon in Indiana. Gray plays it here with Cindy Callett on their CD, Cross the Water.

That was Cindy Callett and Gray Larson playing The South Shore. Now we have two songs about things on shores. The Scow on Cowden's Shore and Ruins by the Shore. The Scow on Cowden's Shore was composed by Larry Gorman, a logger of character who wrote prolifically from observation about all the different characters in the Canadian maritime logging camps. The men who worked with Larry Gorman had a sort of love-hate relationship with him. They were fearful about what he would write about them, and yet they were curious. The cook's scow, or raft, preceded the loggers downstream carrying food and supplies needed on the log drive. The crew ate in the open on the riverbanks and camped in tents near the scow. This song paints a lively picture of a crew of rivermen on the Cowden's Shore on the southwest branch of the Miramichi River, just above the mill town of Newcastle. That's where the logs, belonging to various owners, were driven inside a boom and sorted. Here Sarah Gray sings The Scow on Cowden's Shore.

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Dan Brown's a splendid singer, and in dances he will swing her. 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
1: Somewhere in Brittany, there is a ruin rising up above the shore. Nick Jones was reminded of a scene in the film The Planet of the Apes when Charlton Heston finds the torch of the Statue of Liberty sticking out of the sand. Nick wrote, Ruins by the Shore. This recording of him singing the song is from a collection of concert recordings pulled together by Dave Emery and titled In Search of Nick Jones. Here's Nick.

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1: That was Nick Jones singing Ruins by the Shore. Our final two songs of our Shore is Fine program are Pull for the Shore and Stand on Shore. First, Keith Kendrick sings Pull for the Shore. It was written by Philip Paul Bliss, an American composer and gospel singer who lived 1838 to 1876. He wrote many well-known hymns, including Let the Lower Lights Be Burning and Wonderful Words of Life. Bliss was born in a log cabin in Pennsylvania and died at age 38 in a train wreck. Keith found Pull for the Shore in a Methodist songbook called Sankey. Not the seagoing song it appears to be, but a song full of curious metaphorical lines designed to promote temperance. So, cheers, everybody!

That was Keith Kendrick singing Pull for the Shore. We'll close with a camp meeting song collected in the Beech Mountain area of Western North Carolina. These are wonderful songs where each verse differs from the others by only one word: brother, sister, father, mother. By adding other relatives and such words as neighbors, singers, or even hamsters, if you listen to Margaret Nelson, such songs can continue as long as you wish. Jeff Kaufman sings Stand on Shore on his Fair Stood the Wind CD.

0: That was Jeff Kaufman singing Stand on Shore.
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0: Life. 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
1: Imagine smoking weed in the street without cops harassing. 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Lifestyle cruising blue Bahama waters. No welfare supporters. More conscious of the way we raise our daughters. Days are shorter, nights are colder. Feeling like life is over. These snakes strike like a cobra. The world's hot, my son got knocked. Evidently, it's elementary. They want us all gone eventually. Trooping out of state for a plate. Knowledge, if coke was cooked without the garbage, we'd all have the top dollars. Imagine everybody flashing. Fashion, designer clothes. Lacing your clicker up with diamond rolls, your people's holding dough, no parole, no rubbers, going raw, imagine law with no undercovers, just some thoughts for the mind, I take a glimpse into time, watch the blimp read, the world is mine,
2: if I rule the world,
1: imagine that.

0: 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Imani exchange the range, cast, lost tribe of Shabazz, free at last, brand new whips to crash. 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The villa houses for the crew, how we do? Trees for breakfast, dime sexes, and bend stretches. So many years of depression make me vision the better living. Type of place to raise kids in, open the eyes to the lies. History's told foul, but I'm as wise as the old owl. Plus the gold child, seeing things like I was controlling. Click rolling, tricking six digits on kicks and still holding. Trips to Paris, I civilize every savage. Give me one shot, I turn trife life to lavish. Political prisoner set free, stress free. No work release, purple M3s and jet skis. Feel the wind breeze in West Indies. I lit Coretta Scott King, mayor of the cities, and reverse fiends to willies. It sound foul, but every girl I meet will go downtown. I'd open every cell in Attica, send them to Africa.
1: If
0: Africa.
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0: You love to hear the story, how the thugs live in worry. Ducked down in car seats, heat's mandatory. Running from Jake, getting chased, hunger for papes. These are the breaks, many mistakes, go down out of state. Wait, I had to let it marinate. We carry weight, trying to get laced. Flip the A, stack the safe. 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Making moves in Atlanta, back and forth scrambler. Cause you could have all the chips, be poor or rich. Still nobody want a nigga have a shit. If I ruled the world and everything in it, sky's the limit. 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Better find out before your time's out. What the fuck?
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2: Hi, I'm Gabe Pollack, and welcome to Live at the Bop Stop. Chicago-based Marbin is a jazz rock fusion band. Their music is upbeat, energetic, and is as much rock as it is jazz, and uniquely incorporates improvisation. The band features Danny Markovich on saxophone, Everett Benton Jr. on drums, Danny Rabin on guitar, and John Nadel on bass. In Cleveland to promote their most recent release, Strong Thing, and in concert from June 10th, 2019, here's Marbin, live at the Bop Stop.

Thank you. This next song is called Itchy Bun. One, two, three.

0: See you next time. Thank you so much for coming out, guys. No, it's a Monday. We appreciate each and every one of you.
1: 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I'm Gabe Pollock. 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

0: Welcome to Glad for Trad with Dennis and Judy Cook and Doug McLennan on WOBC Oberlin, 91.5 FM, Oberlin College and Community Radio. 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
1: Our first song today, Wild Rose of the Mountain, was written and sung by Cy Khan. Cy is a folk singer, songwriter, and labor organizer. This song is nostalgic, but the album it comes from, In My Heart, has many serious songs reflecting Cy's commitment to labor justice. The album itself contains a striking photo of Mari Andreasen's statue, the dock worker. It stands in front of the Portuguese synagogue in Amsterdam and commemorates the general strike called on February 25, 1941, to protest the Nazis' first deportation of Jews from the Netherlands to the concentration camps at Buchenwald and Mauthausen, the first anti-pogrom strike in history. In the face of anti-Semitism today, Cy's perspective is just as important as ever.

That was Cy Khan singing Wild Rose of the Mountain. Our next song is Yellow Rose of Texas, sung by Sparky Rucker on his Heroes and Hard Times CD. Emily Morgan West, a slave of a New Yorker named Samuel Morgan, was captured by General Sam.

0: from an old Tennessee minstrel song and created The Yellow Rose of Texas.
1: There's a yellow rose in Texas.

Sparky Rucker singing Yellow Rose of Texas. Here is a lovely instrumental piece from Lorraine and Bennett Hammond's album, Jingalo Gypsy. The tune is titled The Little White Rose and was inspired by the words of Hugh McDiarmid as follows. The rose of all the world is not for me. I want, for my part, only the little white rose of Scotland that smells so sharp and sweet and breaks the heart. Christopher Murray Grieve, whose pen name was Hugh McDiarmid, was a Scottish poet, journalist, essayist, and political figure who lived from 1892 to 1978. On this recording, Bennett Hammond plays guitar and Lorraine plays harp. They are accompanied by Kent Allen on bass, Sarah Bohan on whistle, Joni Bromfman on baritone concertina, and Neil McMillan on small pipes.

0: That was Lorraine and Bennett Hammond playing The Little White Rose.
1: Thank you for listening to Glad for Trad with Dennis and Judy Cook and Doug McLennan. 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
0: Next, we have Hampshire Rose, sung for us by Pete Watkinson. It's a song about Lewis Mountbatten, 1st Earl Mountbatten of Burma, known locally as Lord Louis. He was the uncle of Queen Elizabeth II's husband, Prince Philip, and was killed in an IRA bomb explosion in 1979. As the Tudor rose is a symbol of England, so the Hampshire rose is a symbol for Hampshire, a county on England's south coast where Lewis Mountbatten was from.

At Britannia College, Dartmouth, he was the top cadet. And if it hadn't been for politics, he would be a Battenberg yet. But

Borneo, he lost his wife and became a lonely man. But as leader or advisor, he did the job of 10. And as governor of Freeman, he was respected.

Heward holiday in far off Donegal, relaxing in his castle home before the duties of the fall. But in Shadow 5 in 79,

That was Pete Watkinson singing Hampshire Rose. Here's one of our favorite cowboy singers, Skip Gorman, singing Mexicali Rose. This song was made popular by Gene Autry and was written in 1923 by pianist and composer Jack Tenney, who was once a California state senator, with words by Helen Stone. Tenney was reported to have named the song for a woman who was working one morning at the Mexicali Beer Hall in Tijuana, Mexico. Mexicali Beer Hall is described on old postcards as the longest bar in the world at the time, 50 to 60 meters. It took its name from the beer brand Mexicali and thrived during the period of Prohibition in the U.S. The city of Mexicali, by the way, is the capital of the state of Baja California in northern Mexico, on the U.S. border, and about 2.5 hours' drive from Tijuana. Here's Skip.

That was Skip Gorman singing Mexicali Rose. Romany Rose is sung for us by Viv Legge. It's a song written for her by Tony Truscott. Romany people are travelers, colloquially known as gypsies. This is Viv's heritage based in the West Country of England. Romany people have their own language, whose words they frequently intermix with English. The chorus of this song includes a couple of these words. A Cushti Young Rackley is an excellent young female. That refers to Viv Legge, and here she is singing Romany Rose for us.

That was Viv Legg singing Romany Rose. Thank you for listening to Glad for Trad with Dennis and Judy Cook and Doug McLennan on WOBC Oberlin 91.5 FM, Oberlin College and Community Radio. We'd love to hear from you. You can contact us by email at trad@judycook.net. That's trad at judycook.net. By now you've probably come to realize that many of the roses in our songs refer to women in many locations, either because it is their name or because they are lovely as a rose. This time the location is San Antonio, Texas. Here's a banjo rendition of San Antonio Rose, featuring Art Theme, accompanied by Kathy Fink, live at a song swap at the venue No Exit. Towards the end, you can hear Kathy making some comment to Art.

That was Art Theme singing San Antonio Rose. Rose of Allendale is sung for us by Gene Redpath. The song was printed in A Book of Scottish Song in 1843, with words by C. Jeffreys and music by S. Nelson. Allendale refers to the dale or valley of the River Allen. It is in Northumberland, in far northeast England, close to the Scottish border, and lies within the North Pennines area of outstanding natural beauty.

That was Gene Redpath singing Rose of Allendale. Here's an example of folk music putting its finger on something questionable about society. There are songs, for example, about abuse of labor, about being poor, about women's problems with men. This song by Anna Stang criticizes society's objectification of women. Anna's frustration is that she never sees a big woman in advertisements. In the fashion industry, plus size is a term for models who are size 8 and up. But in the real world, most people would never think of a size 8 as plus size. Most plus size clothing doesn't even start until a size 16. Three cheers for Anna. Here she is telling it straight in the song Big Italian Rose.

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1: Thank you for listening to Glad for Trad with Dennis and Judy Cook and Doug McLennan. 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
0: Bonnie Bunch of Roses is sung for us by Graham and Eileen Pratt. The Bonnie Bunch of Roses refers to England, Scotland, and Ireland. The song is a conversation between Napoleon's son and his mother. Napoleon II lived 1811 to 1832 and was named King of Rome by his father upon birth. And Marie-Louise was Duchess of Parma, Napoleon's second wife, whom he married after divorcing Josephine. The last verse, in which the son states that he is dying, becomes plainer if we understand that Napoleon's son died at 21 of a weakness in the chest, aggravated by severe self-imposed physical exercise.

That was Graham and Eileen Pratt singing Bonnie Bunch of Roses. This next song, Baby Rose, has a catchy tune and is sung by Val Mindell and her daughter, Emily Miller. It is drawn from earlier versions by Charlie Poole and Billy Murray. Charlie Poole was an American musician, singer, and banjo player, as well as the leader of the North Carolina Ramblers, a string band that recorded many popular songs between 1925 and 1930. Billy Murray was one of the most popular singers in the United States in the early 20th century. Although he received star billing in vaudeville, he was best known for his prolific work in the recording studio, making records for almost every record label of that period. Here are Val Mindell and Emily Miller singing Baby Rose.

That was Val Mindell and Emily Miller singing Baby Rose. We'll finish our Roses for June program with a lovely fiddle tune, Rose Waltz, played here by Gail Heil on fiddle and Bob Vovey on guitar. They recorded it on their 2003 CD, Come Over and See Me Sometime. Bob Vovey will be giving a free concert at the Kendall at Oberlin Auditorium at 7:15 p.m. on Thursday, July 25th.

That was Bob Bovey and Gail Heil playing Rose Waltz. And that ends our Roses for June program. Thank you for listening to Glad for Trad with Dennis and Judy Cook and Doug McLennan. Do you have questions or comments about any of the things we play on the show? Let us know at trad@judycook.net. We do like hearing from you.

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I'm MC Alistair, and this is the WOBC Remote Test. The first song I played was Anxious by Holy Ghost, and up next, My Mind Holds On to Yesterday by Barbara Stant. Enjoy.

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I'm your DJ, MC Alistair. And the last few songs that I played were My Mind Holds On to Yesterday by Barbara Stant, Iron Lung by Black Marble, and Blood Under My Belt by The Drums. Up next, Ping Pong by Stereolab.

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I'm MC Alistair, and the last few songs that I played were Ping Pong by Stereolab, You Can't Blame Me by Johnson, Hawkins, and Tatum and Durr, Damaged Goods by Gang of Four, and up next, House of Suffering by Bad Brains.

plate, you feel your heart begin to work, and now you're all dressed up, of course, and hailing cabs out of your door. On 14th Street, I feel my head between my knees, an orange swirling through the cheese, an orange swirling through the cheese. Where could I go? 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

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I'm MC Alistair with the WOBC Remote Test, and the last songs you heard were House of Suffering by Bad Brains, Nobody Really Cares If You Go to the Part, or If You Don't Go to the Party by Courtney Barnett, and Bike Dream by Rostam. 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

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I'm your host, MC Alistair, and the last few songs I played were Pain in My Heart by Helene Smith, Romantic by Mannequin Pussy, and He's Frank by The Monochrome Set. Up next, My Young Misery by Darrow Fletcher.

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I'm MC Alistair with the WOBC Remote Test. Last played were My Young Misery by Darrow Fletcher, Watchmaker by Excuse 17, and The Affectionate Punch by The Associates. And the last song to round out our hour is Flashback Arrester by the Uranium Club. 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
1: This is WOBC Oberlin, 91.5 FM, Oberlin College and Community Radio. And I'm going to start my show up with two tracks from Jesse Cantu, Ladissima, and Zella. These are long tracks. Love is a Dream.

That was Jeffrey Cantu, Ledesma, and Zella with Love is a Dream Part 1 and 2. And that came from a extra CD thrown in with the Jeffrey Cantu, Ledesma album, Love is a Stream, on Type Records. Here at WOBC Oberlin, 91.5 FM, Oberlin College and Community Radio. Okay, I have a PSA to read for you now. Train safety. Be careful crossing railroad tracks. Always stop, look both ways, and listen before walking or driving over active rail lines. All right, up next, we're going to go to Finland, and I have a track from Lau Now from her M. Naganistan's album. Sorry, my Finnish is not that good. And the name of this track is Jammies. This is Lau Now.

That was Nurse with Womb with Graham Bowers, and the name of that track was Excitotoxicity. Say that five times real fast. And this is WOVC Oberlin, 91.5 FM, Oberlin College and Community Radio. And next we're going to go to Berlin and have a track from Renee Margroff.

This is WOBC Oberlin, 91.5 FM, Oberlin College and Community Radio. I apologize for that abrupt ending. I'm just learning this remote recording. And anyways, I have a PSA for you. Shop small. Did you know that for every dollar you spend at Oberlin's small businesses, 67 cents stays in the community? Shopping small is helping our community thrive. Thank you for choosing to shop small. All right, that last track you heard was from Skygaspell, and the name of the track was Morphing Between Spaces from the album of the same name. And I opened up that last set with Rene Margraf with Rotgeld from his Phasen LP on Home Normal. Again, this is WOBC Oberlin, 91.5 FM, Oberlin College and Community Radio. And up next, I have a track from a band called U, and that is just the letter U four times, U. Coming up next, the name of this track is Electric Blanket.

This is WOBC Oberlin, 91.5 FM, Oberlin College and Community Radio. And that track you just heard was from the band U. It's the letter U four times. U. And the name of the track was Electric Blanket. Okay, up next I have a track from the brand new Wendy and Carl album, Allegiance and Conviction. And the name of this track is When Will I See the Dawn?

0: Welcome to Glad for Trad with Dennis and Judy Cook and Doug McLennan on WOBC Oberlin 91.5 FM, Oberlin College and Community Radio. Glad for Trad is a program of traditional songs and tunes and those inspired by the tradition from Britain and America. 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
1: We'll start the program with a very clever song written and sung by Lou and Peter Berryman, All Traveled Out. It's a song with wonderful alliteration and a nice twist at the end. Piper Aircraft Incorporated is a manufacturer of general aviation aircraft located in Vero Beach, Florida, and owned since 2009 by the government of Brunei. In the late 20th century, it was considered to be one of the big three in the field of general aviation manufacturing, along with Beechcraft and Cessna. Here are Lou and Peter singing All Traveled Out.

tail. I'm trashing my trailer tomorrow and tuning ta-ta to the trail. I'm frying a tray that's less taxing, like testing of tackle for trout.

That was Lou and Peter Berryman singing All Traveled Out. This next song, As I Roved Out, is sung for us in beautiful three-part harmony by the trio Finest Kind. This trio is Canadian and includes Ian Robb, Anne Downey, and Shelley Posen. They learned this version from a record produced in the 1970s by the Irish folk group Planxty. But they were inspired to learn it after hearing it sung by Kate Rusby, who's widely known in Great Britain as the Barnsley Nightingale.

That was Finest Kind singing As I Roved Out. Next, we have two songs, both titled As I Walked Out. The first is a poem from the 1930s by W. H. Auden, set to music and sung by Kyle Alden. There are three speakers in the poem, the narrator, the singing lover, and all of the clocks in the city speaking as one. Together, they temper their praise of love with an understanding that love is ephemeral and subject to the vicissitudes of time.

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1: Thank you for listening to Glad for Trad with Dennis and Judy Cook and Doug McLennan. 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
0: Here we have a short, bitter dialogue between two lovers in a relationship that didn't work out. It is sung by Ellen Goshen and is from her CD, Awake, Awake. Ellen, who is a member of the group, The Early Mays, is a traditional folk musician, singer, pianist, and cranky artist. So what is a cranky? Crankies are an old storytelling art form. A long illustrated scroll is wound onto two spools. The spools are loaded into a box which has a viewing window. The scroll is hand-cranked while the story is told. A song is sung or a tune is played. Here is Ellen Goshen singing As I Walked Out.

That was Ellen Goshen singing As I Walked Out. Blow the Candle Out is an old English sailor song dating from 1724 or earlier. Michael of the group Mustard's Retreat loved the song ever since he heard the Kingston Trio sing it in 1960 or so. He updated the lyrics to the 21st century while keeping the feeling of love, mystery, and a sailor home from the sea. Here is Blow the Candle Out, sung by Mustard's Retreat.

That was Mustard's Retreat singing Blow the Candle Out. And we thought you might enjoy hearing a traditional version of Blow the Candles Out, sung for us by Richard Dyer Bennett, a version that came to him from Missouri. The song was first published in Durfee's Pills to Purge Melancholy around 1700.

That was Richard Dyer Bennett singing Blow the Candles Out. Our next song, Branching Out, is a song about hope directed to all the children of the world and to the adults who care for them. The UN Convention on Rights of the Child states that every child has a right, among other things, to grow up in a safe, loving environment with adequate food, a good education, and protection from abuse. They should also have the opportunity to dream. This song is about dreaming about growing up. Here is Priscilla Herdman, accompanied by a band of child-loving fellow musicians, singing Branching Out.

That was Priscilla Herdman singing Branching Out. A formal definition of FOMO is the anxiety that an exciting or interesting event is happening elsewhere. This anxiety is often aroused by posts seen on a social media website. The acronym FOMO stands for Fear of Missing Out. You don't need social media to get it, though. All you need is a soft summer breeze that wafts a faint strain of tantalizing music your way. The Resonant Rogues have written FOMO Blues, Fear of Missing Out, and sing it for us here.

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0: The title of Kim Wallach's CD, Chatter of the Finches, resonates here in Oberlin, Ohio. Our bird feeders are often overrun with finches, especially goldfinches. The chatter in Kim's song, Go Out for Takeout, is more subdued. Kim wrote this song about her relationship with her dad around going out for takeout food. It's a sweet song about a sweet time of life.

That was Kim Wallach singing Go Out for Takeout. For her 1944 collection of roustabout songs, Steamboating Days, Mary Wheeler got Is Your Lamps Gone Out? From a woman who worked as a maid on packet boats on the Ohio, Tennessee, and Mississippi rivers. Our theme attached the last verse. The Egypt reference could have an alternative meaning. The area of southern Illinois, encompassing the towns of Cairo, Thebes, and Karnak, where the Mississippi joins the Ohio River, is known as Egypt.

That was Dave Parra and Kathy Barton singing Is Your Lamps Gone Out? Next, we have some very special instrumental music. It's from Joe Walsh's 2016 CD titled Borderland. The tune, composed by Joe, is called The Berries Walk Out. Most weddings have processional music that's played as the couple walk down the aisle. After the ceremony, the couple walks back down the aisle. Joe composed this recessional music, or walk out, for the wedding of his little sister.

0: That was Joe Walsh playing The Berries Walk Out. Thank you for listening to Glad for Trad with Dennis and Judy Cook and Doug McLennan. We'd love to hear from you. You can email us at trad@judycook.net. 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
0: The Hounds Are Out is a traditional British song of hunting hares with a pack of hounds and people following behind on horseback. Now, hounds are dogs specifically bred for hunting, and hares resemble very large rabbits with long ears and long hind legs. Hunting hares was common in Britain even before the Romans arrived, but hunting hares in this way was banned in England and Wales by the Hunting Act of 2004. The Hounds Are Out is sung for us by Graham Knights.
2: The hounds are out, the morning is clear,

That was Graham Knight singing The Hounds Are Out. Our next song is called Love Reaches Out and is sung for us by the duo called Emma's Revolution. They are an American folk music and social justice activist duo consisting of songwriters Pat Humphreys and Sandy Apatow, in other words, Sandy O. Named after activist Emma Goldman, the group has performed at protests for peace, women's rights, labor rights, environmental protection, and for other progressive causes. Their songs are also sung by various choral groups, including church choirs and labor choruses. Here's Emma's Revolution singing Love Reaches Out.

That was Emma's Revolution singing Love Reaches Out. Mark Dvorak sings his song Use It Up, Wear It Out for us in a nostalgic plea for thoughtful consumerism.

0: That was Mark Dvorak singing Use It Up, Wear It Out.
1: The cause of art is the cause of the people. 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For more information on exhibitions and programs, please visit oberlin.edu/AMAM or follow them on Facebook and Instagram.
0: And that ends our program, Out at the End. Thank you for listening to Glad for Trad with Dennis and Judy Cook and Doug McLennan on WOBC Oberlin 91.5 FM, Oberlin College and Community Radio. 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Or is this your first time? 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

0: 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Glad for Trad is a program of traditional songs and tunes, and those inspired by the tradition, from Britain and America. 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
1: We'll start with a tune and a song about Daves. Newgrange in Ireland predates the Egyptian pyramids. The enclosed chamber is illuminated by sunlight for a few minutes each of the 5 days surrounding the winter solstice. It is supposed that those who died during the year were honored at that time. Phil Cooper made up this tune in honor of his friend, Dave Gordon, calling it Dave Gordon's Journey to Newgrange, and plays it for us now.

That was Phil Cooper playing Dave Gordon's Journey to New Grange. This next song, Davy Loustan, is based on a true story. The brig Active sailed from Sydney, Australia on 11th December 1809 and landed a seal hunting party of 10 men under the leadership of Davy Lauriston on an island about a mile and a half from the west coast of New Zealand. The ship set sail again for Sydney on 16th of February, 1810, and was never heard of again. The men were finally rescued and returned to Sydney nearly 4 years later, 15th December, 1813. The Wilson family, who sing the song for us, are from Billingham, County Durham, northeast England. They've been singing and performing a cappella folk songs since 1974. They consist of Sister Pat and five brothers, Tom, Chris, Steve, Ken, and Mike. Here they are singing Davy Loustan.

Next, we have a tune and a song about Edwards. Edward Evans' Delight is a traditional Welsh tune played for us by Steve Gill. We're not sure which Edward Evans might have delighted in this tune, but one possibility is an 18th century Welsh poet who was a bard according to the rites and ceremonies of the Bards of Britain. His pedigree can be traced in one unbroken line to the ancient Druids.

That was Steve Gill playing Edward Evans Delight. Edward, also known as My Son David, is a child ballad, number 13. Karen Means, who sings it for us, was born in the U.S. and grew up in Britain. He's a well-known singer of the music from both traditions. Karen learned Edward from the singing of Irish singer Donald McGuire. Basically, it's the biblical parable of Cain and Abel. In the American version, the mother only functions as the asker of questions. In Scottish versions, she was more complicit in the murder of Edward's brother. Here's Karen Means singing Edward.

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1: Thank you for listening to Glad for Trad with Dennis and Judy Cook and Doug McLennan. 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
0: On to another tune and song about Davy. First, a pair of tunes from Cream Tees, that's T-E-E-S, because it is a youth band based in Teesdale, in the town of Barnard Castle, County Durham. They call the first tune Davy Davy, though the full name is Davy Davy Knickknack. It's pretty obvious the name comes from the rhythm of the tune itself. The second tune is not so easy, Soapy Town Polka. Can any of our listeners tell us about that name? Here are Cream Tees playing Davy Davy Knickknack and Soapy Town Polka.

That was Cream Tease playing Davy Davy and Soapy Town Polka. Nostalgia has an important place in our lives. Our fond memories help us tell our own unique story. British folk singer Colin Pitts captures nostalgia perfectly in the words and melody of this song, Sing One for Davy.

0: That was Colin Pitts singing Sing One for Davy.
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0: Back to Eddie for the next tune and song. Dave Parra and Kathy Barton give us a trio of tunes, Eddie's Reel, Ice on the Road, and Easy Club Reel. The first is a traditional Canadian tune. Then, Ice on the Road was written by Graham Townsend of Ontario, and Easy Club Reel from Jim Sutherland of the Scottish band called Easy Club. Kathy Barton plays hammer dulcimer and banjo, Dave Parra guitar, Laurelyn Bodie fiddle, and Kevin Hennessy bass.

0: That was Kathy Barton and friends playing Eddie's Reel, Ice on the Road, and Easy Club Reel. Next is a traditional murder ballad, Young Edwin in the Lowlands, sung for us by David Jones. The song can be found in the Penguin Book of English Folk Songs. David first released his version of this ballad on a vinyl recording, Easy and Slow, in 1975.
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0: show for the murdering of young Edwin, who ploughed the lowlands low. 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His body rolls in motion, I hope his soul's at rest. The shells all on the seashore, as they're rolling to and fro, remind me of young Edwin, who ploughed the lowlands low. 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
1: That was David Jones singing Young Edwin in the Lowlands. Black Jack Davy, also known as Gypsy Davy, or Raggle Taggle Gypsies, or Gypsy Rover, was once well known in Britain and became widespread in America. It's the 200th ballad that the American professor Francis James Child entered in his famous collection of British ballads, compiled in the last half of the 19th century. It is still used as a reference and guide by folk ballad scholars. We have it sung by Joe Porter on his 2019 CD, Take This Hammer.

0: That was Joe Porter singing Blackjack Davy.
1: Thank you for listening to Glad for Trad with Dennis and Judy Cook and Doug McLennan. 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
0: You probably know that the list of banjo jokes is almost endless. For example, what do you get when you cross a turkey with a banjo? Answer, a turkey that can pluck itself. Seriously, the banjo brings to music a unique combination of melody and rhythm. Our next artist is Arnie Nyman, a leading clawhammer banjo player who's been playing since he first heard the banjo while attending the Mariposa Folk Festival and the Fiddler's Green Folk Club in Toronto in the mid-1970s. His first banjo was a Stuart MacDonald Eagle banjo, put together from a kit. Like many banjo players, he learned the frailing style of playing from Pete Seeger's instructional book. Here's Arnie Nyman playing Rollicking Edward.

That was Arnie Nyman playing Rollicking Edward. Cy Kahn's Old Jack Davy speaks to the issue of bad treatment of African Americans. Still true today, it was much more so in the years after the Civil War when this song is set.

That was Cy Conn singing Old Jack Davy. John Kirkpatrick wrote our final song for today, Eddie Baker, after reading a newspaper account of a mishap with a local tractor in the early 1970s. Tom Lewis sings it for us here on his 2-CD set, Demand Performance. You can see why this might be a frequently requested song.

Now Eddie quickly picked up speed on the track from Lowellum Farm. Though his load careered quite madly, he never thought 'twould come to harm. But so noisy were the rattles and the clatters and the booms, he had to turn his old transistor up so he could hear the tunes. Then as he went across a bump, it triggered off the trailer's pump, and his hose discovered freedom it had never known before. It waved madly round and round from side to side and up and down as spreading dung

right from off her nose. "Oh, God," says old Jemima, "I've just had a funny turn. Oh, I feel all cold and clammy, but how my skin does burn." "Oh, speak up, dear," said Barney, as together they did cling. "It sure..."

The ice cream factory silver band were warming up to play to commence these celebrations on this very special day. When there appeared upon their music dots they couldn't play too well, as with the tang of Brasso mingled a new exciting smell. And their tunes all went awry as they hung them out to dry. The sousaphone player played his last, 'cause he sucked when he should have blowed. There were different tunes.

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And the ice cream had a chocolate sauce no palate could ignore. Into coffee-coloured candy floss Granny Walker plunged her teeth, and forevermore the ones on top were stuck to the ones beneath. And in the tug-of-war there were broken bones galore. There was blood all round the bottle stall as both teams slithered through. There was chaos.

"Oh, bugger!" cried the vicar, as he swigged some demon liquor. "I suppose we should be thankful that it's not St. Swithin's Day. But even my insurance doesn't cover acts of God, and an

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It will rust up all their halos, it will clog up all their wings, as wiping

That was Tom Lewis singing Eddie Baker. And that ends our Dave and Ed program. Thank you for listening to Glad for Trad with Dennis and Judy Cook and Doug McLennan on WOBC 91.5 FM, Oberlin College and Community Radio. Doug will rejoin us introducing songs when we can safely be together without masks and closer than 6 feet. 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
3: Frequencies killing my grandmother. These motherfuckers are never lovely.
4: They just wanna fuck you and suck milk from your titties like the ancestors. Two evils can't pick the lesser. Go over here second guessing. I'm so glad trouble don't last always.
5: You know what the 4-5 do. That's the special. You squeeze the bezel, the metal take you to a higher level. To see Jesus and the devil. The fire from the bevel shine bright like a diamond. On a mina, against the backdrops of sirens and mothers crying. Daughters and sons had their hands up, but now they dying. We still multiplying.
4: Yeah, I'm so glad. Trouble don't last always.
5: Stuck in this bullshit called America. The system's nuclear. The impurities and the frequencies killed my grandmother. These motherfuckers will never love ya. They just wanna fuck ya and suck milk from your titties like their ancestors. Two evils can't pick the lesser. Go ahead, second guess her. Her name by the oil. Yo, snatch the head off a quarter. Throw the world out of order. The whole world out of order. Yeah. You got that ripper pill. You got that ripper pill. You got that ripper pill. Plantation, shoot 'em up, then kill.
6: Shoot 'em up, shoot 'em up. 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

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Please, Mr. Postman, quit bringing these bills to my house. 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

0: Next year, number one platinum song, we blew up from the dough. 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
1: Oh, no.
0: Easy, rest is so. 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Off in the game, 5 does lie. 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
0: But you know I'm going through it and they feeling this rap thing right now. 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

0: no fear. 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
1: Blood on the stage. 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
2: Yeah. 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Only get worse, gift in the curse. 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Play this, all a hologram of a monolith. I bust two shots, said you can't kill a bitch. Even in my human form, I was born and reborn. Mama fucked my daddy on a unicorn and jumped over supernova.

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Welcome. Good evening, good morning, good afternoon, wherever we are. 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Thanks for tuning in wherever you're at, whenever. Today, here in off of Lake Erie, it's a sweltering heat day, but maybe there's a bit of relief in the trees by the water. So we start off today with Maxine Funk and Home Fi off of her EP from a few years back, and we're gonna sink in to some other sounds and just drift off. So thanks for being here. This is Through the Trees on

0: 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Those last few there, we had Orinoco by Ven Rain, followed that up with The Sun, a Wolf by Lisa Liza, Sometimes He's in My Dreams by Mary Lattimore, and that last one there was The Eminent Collapse Department by Imaginary Softwoods off of Annual Flowers in Color. And yeah, we're going to dive back into the deep and not meander too much and yet meander all the time. So thanks for being here and sharing. This is Through the Trees on WOBC.
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We had Indigo by Karima Walker off of Hands in Our Names. Followed that up with Brookside Parkway by Mark Tester, Shepherd Moon of Starry Height by Josephine Foster, and that last one there was The Heart of Things by Loki Robeck and Frederick Valentin. I believe that's Elephant that came out last year on Posh Isolation. I think that's right. I hope you've enjoyed and or just appreciated or been present with these sounds and this space, and I hope it's been something for you, wherever you're at. So thanks, as always, for listening and being here. This is Through the Trees on WOBC 91.5.

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1: Hi, I'm Gabe Pollack, and you're listening to Live at the Bop Stop on WOBC 91.5, Oberlin. Cleveland is lucky to have a number of cultural institutions that have both persevered and thrived through challenging times. The Cleveland Jazz Orchestra is one of those organizations, and they feature many musicians, arrangers, composers, and educators. For this performance, the CJO hosts not one, but two special guests. First, percussionist Jamie Haddad. Jamie has made percussion his life's work, studying in North Africa, Brazil, Venezuela, and the Middle East. He has toured extensively with a who's who in the music industry, most notably with Paul Simon and Sting. Then, trumpeter and Cleveland native Dominic Farinacci takes the stage. Among a multitude of accolades, Dominic has multiple number one releases in Japan and served as Lincoln Center's first global ambassador to jazz. Led by Paul Ferguson, it's the Cleveland Jazz Orchestra featuring Jamie Haddad and Dominic Farinacci, live at the Bop Stop.

Yes, Mark Malden on trombone, George Schurnett, baritone sax, and Aidan Plank on the bass. Next piece is by Claire Fisher, who died about 10 years ago. At least one of my teachers, Bill Dobbins, considers Claire Fisher to be the greatest jazz composer after Duke Ellington and Thelonious Monk. Indeed, he has a unique harmonic approach, which I really appreciate. This is a lovely ballad that was on a record he released around 1985. It's a bossa nova called Where Are the Children? And this will feature Brad Wagner on the melody and Jackie Warren on the piano. Where Are the Children by Claire Fisher.

And right behind me, the remarkable Jamie Haddad. And we'll hand the mic over to him before long, as he'll be adding a variety of colors. We build this as an evening of at least some romance, as tomorrow is Valentine's Day. So here is our love ballad for the evening, one of the greatest songs, I think, ever written in the 20th century, by Irving Berlin. A series of questions. How much do I love you? I'll tell you no lie. How deep is the ocean? How high is the sky? This will feature Jackie on the melody and Brad Wagner supplying some extra alto saxophone counterpoint.

0: Brad Wagner on the alto saxophone and Jackie Warren on the piano. How deep is the ocean? And now I'd just like to introduce someone who, quite frankly, I've never worked with before but have long admired. He might be one of the world's foremost, exotic percussionists, a collection of instruments that almost no one else may possess. One day he might be playing with Paul Simon, another day with a group of Pakistani or Afghan musicians, someone prepared for just about every musical situation. Let me introduce Jamie Haddad, and he'll say a few words about the next couple numbers.
1: Thanks, Paul, and thanks for all your hard work, and thank you, all the musicians. This tune is written by Billy Drews, and Billy's pretty well known in the jazz community around the world. He spent a large portion of his time playing in the Vanguard Orchestra for probably the last 30 years, and he's played with John Scofield and John Abercrombie and Bill Frisell and just a whole cast of characters in New York City. But these tunes Billy wrote specifically so we could play at the Jazz Festival last year and for public television here in Cleveland. And so I thought it'd be fun to play it here with this when Paul asked. So I thought, why not? So give me a chance to learn the music a little better. So thanks, Paul, and thank you, Billy.

0: Yes, Jackie Warren, Aidan Plank, and Jamie. And now another Billy Drews tune. Any comments on this one, Jamie? Surfaces?
1: It's not what they appear to be.
0: Okay. Isn't that a Duke Ellington song? Things ain't what they appear to be. We'll let Jamie start this with Jackie.

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1: Surfaces by Billy Drews featuring Brad Wagner. Right now I'd like to hand over the microphone to a man who grew up in Solon, Ohio, and then was part of the first graduating class in jazz from the Juilliard School of Music, and then was a fixture in New York and Lincoln Center and Japan for many years, and then was sent as a representative of Lincoln Center, jazz at Lincoln Center, to plant some jazz seeds in the Middle East. And now he's returned to Cleveland for the last several years and been a prominent force. Very glad to have him here with us tonight. So I'd like to hand over the microphone to Dominic Farinacci.
2: Thank you very much. It's a pleasure to be here with the Cleveland Jazz Orchestra. Thank you for having me. I'm not sure which camera to look at, but I guess I'm looking into space, you know. So, okay, hello. I see one there. All right, good. So we'd like to play a song for you. Actually, these next two songs are off of my latest album, which is actually 5 years old now, a little behind. But about 6 years ago, almost to the day, we recorded the album Short Stories right here in Cleveland at the Jill and Tommy LaPuma Center for Creative Arts, and got to have Jamie on the gig, and Steve Gadd and Christian McBride and Jacob Collier, a lot of great artists, and Mark Malden as well, who played on this next song that we're going to play for you. And this is a cover, but a different kind of take on the Gypsy Kings song called Bambaleo.

0: job.
1: All right. Thank you very much. I think so. Great. So we'd now like to play a song for you again off of this short stories album. It's it was recorded at the time when I was, as Paul mentioned earlier, I was living in the jazz capital of the world, Doha, Qatar. And when I say that in front of an audience, I always have this awkward stare and silence. But Doha, for those of you who haven't been there lately, it's next to Saudi Arabia, in the country of Qatar, right next to Saudi Arabia, and about a half hour flight from Abu Dhabi and Dubai. And I was living there as an ambassador to Jazz at Lincoln Center. Had a wonderful venue that I was helping to lead and to bring artists from all over the world. And it was one of the greatest experiences of my life to be there to collaborate with artists of all different kinds of backgrounds, night after night for several years. It was actually an incredible experience and a culture shock as well, of course, growing up in Solon and moving to New York City, which was one transition, and then moving to Doha and then back to Cleveland was a whole other transition. Interesting. This next song is called Doha Blues, and I wrote it, maybe after a few months of just kind of taking in the culture and the mysterious and beautiful and soulful culture. You know, Doha is one of the most diverse places on earth. And so I tried to bring all these different kind of elements that I was experiencing, you know, as an outsider into the music, and this is kind of what came out of it. So this is Doha Blues.

0: Before we play the last song of the night, I'd like you to make sure you hear everyone's name again. On baritone sax, we have George Schurnett. George is also playing a lot of bass clarinet tonight, so really supplying a lot of ballast for us tonight. Brad Wagner is playing alto saxophone and soprano saxophone with great excellence. Chris Burge, despite playing only one instrument tonight, is still playing it quite well, and we're really glad to have him with us tonight. Mark Malden, also a single instrumentalist, although he's pretty good on the euphonium, as I understand, and the bass trombone. Jackie Warren on piano. Aidan Plank, I often call him the startling Aidan Plank because of his deft technique. Jim Rupp on drums, one of the greatest of his generation. And then also two more of the greatest of their generations, Dominic Farinacci, about 20 years younger than myself, a little younger than that maybe. And that's in dog years, I think, or something. So, and Jamie Haddad on percussion. So we have one number to go, and thank you for sticking with us. Dominic can explain and justify this last number, or should I just say it? You want to say anything about this?
1: Sure. Yeah, maybe just one thing.
0: One little thing. Take it.
2: Yeah, this next song, Jamie, you introduced me to this, right? You and Michael, Michael Ward Bergman. Yeah, Joe.
1: Group.
2: Right. Joey's Confession. All right. Yeah. Right. Oh, with the list. Oh, yeah. When you had the series going on with the Cleveland Orchestra. Yeah. That was great. And this song is Domingando. It's a great great song. And mentioning about Doha, it's worth mentioning that one night, Jamie showed up at the club in Doha. Jamie and Billy Drews, right?
1: That's right.
2: Yeah. And you were there just for an hour. I know you had to leave right away, but it just shows the kind of connectivity and, you know, to look at Jamie's career and all the different artists of all different generations and all different backgrounds from around the world who gravitate towards this wonderful artist. It's wonderful each time we get to spend just a little bit of time and learn some of the music that him and his groups introduce us to. So this is one of those songs. So this is called Domingando. It's a lot of notes, and we haven't had many gigs, so I'll probably miss a couple. But thank you in advance. So.
3: Me too.

And once again, I thank all of you for listening. Again, George Chernet, Brad Wagner, Chris Burge, Mark Malden, Jackie Warren, Aiden Plank, Jim Rupp. Our special guests are Dominic Farinacci on trumpet, Jamie Haddad on exotic percussion. My name is Paul Ferguson, and we're looking forward to seeing you, seeing all of you in person or in cyberspace, whatever the case might be. Thank you all, and have a good night.

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0: Welcome to Glad for Trad with Dennis and Judy Cook and Doug McLennan on WOBC Oberlin, 91.5 FM Oberlin College and Community Radio. Doug still writes half the introductions, but is not recording with Judy and Dennis until we can be together without masks. Glad for Trad is a program of traditional songs and tunes, and those inspired by the tradition from Britain and America. Each week, we select a topic and present a program of music related to that topic, along with a bit of mild erudition. Today's topic is courting. May is certainly the time for courting. This year, with proper social distancing, of course.
1: We're starting with two different versions of the old story of the strange wedding between a frog and a mouse. This started as an English song. Some say it goes back as far as the 1500s, that the mouse in the song is Queen Elizabeth I, and that the frog was a suitor from the court of Henry, King of France. Our first version is one that Cecil Sharp found in the Appalachians in 1917 and is sung for us by Jeff Warner.

That was Jeff Warner singing A Frog He Went A-Courting. Gene Ritchie sings our second version of Froggy Went A-Courting on the reissue of her 1954 recording titled Field Trip. Some people considered Gene Ritchie the mother of folk. Many of the songs she collected and sang were songs that families, hers included, have sung together for years. It's this tradition of sharing songs in families and communities that is the underpinning of true folk music. Here's Gene Ritchie singing Froggy Went A-Courting.

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Mm-hmm. First come in was a bumblebee, drawing his fiddle across his knee. Mm-hmm.

0: left up for Mr. Frog.
1: That was Gene Ritchie singing Froggy Went A-Courting. A Blacksmith Courted Me is an English Love Gone Wrong song, noted by Cecil Sharp and many other collectors. A similar Hertfordshire version, collected by Ralph Vaughan Williams in 1909, appears in the Penguin Book of English Folk Songs. Vaughan Williams adapted the hymn tune, Monksgate, used for To Be a Pilgrim, and that has become the most popular tune. We have A Blacksmith Courted Me, sung by the Ohio family group Conkers.

0: That was Conkers singing A Blacksmith Courted Me.
1: Thank you for listening to Glad for Trad with Dennis and Judy Cook and Doug McLennan. 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
0: Captain Wedderburn's Courtship is a song of riddles. Using riddles in songs or tales is an old element that can be traced back at least as far as the Sloane manuscripts. That collection was formed by the physician Sir Hans Sloane, who lived 1660 to 1753. It was purchased at his death by the Act of Parliament, which also established the British Museum.

That was Gene Redpath singing Captain Wedderburn's Courtship. Now we have Sylvia Harold singing an Irish song, Courtin' is a Pleasure, that she learned from Nick Jones. A couple of places mentioned near the end of the song. Ballymoney is a town in the north of Ireland in County Antrim. The Ban River runs in Ireland from Loch Ness to Castle Rock. And the word braes is Gaelic for hillside.

That was Sylvia Harold singing "Courtin' is a Pleasure." When it comes to courting, there are often more actors than just the couple. In this song, "I Courted a Damsel," there's also a father who objects. The young man is sent to sea against his will, and the daughter dies of heartbreak. Where the father is in all this is up to the listener to decide. Like many sad ballads, this one has a beautiful melody, artfully sung by the trio of Phil Cooper, Kate Early, and Margaret Nelson. Here they are singing, "I Courted a Damsel."

0: That was Phil Cooper, Kate Early, and Margaret Nelson singing I Courted a Damsel.
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0: Our second song that begins I Courted is I Courted a Wee Girl, a traditional song arranged and sung by Pete Coe, who accompanies himself on Appalachian Dulcimer. The song is sometimes known as The Week Before Easter or The False Bride. This particular version has none of the fanciful imagery of other versions.

That was Pete Coe singing, I Courted a Wee Girl. I've Courted Thee Before, Miss, is sung for us by Margaret and John MacArthur. They married in 1948 and in 1951 moved to a 200-year-old farmhouse in Marlborough, Vermont. For 6 years, they had no electricity or running water. Margaret brought with her the Country Songs of Vermont by Helen Harkness Flanders. It became the model for Margaret's future folk song collecting and career as a folk singer. On I've Courted Thee Before, Miss, John sings the man's part and plays fretless banjo. Margaret sings the woman's part and plays dulcimer.

0: That was John and Margaret MacArthur singing, "I've Courted Thee Before, Miss." The story in our next song is of a young man's courting a girl who has a portrait in her house of such an ugly old woman he fears she might turn out the same in later life. This was Thomas McCarthy's great-grandfather's favorite song. Mikey O'Leary courted a fairy. But Thomas didn't learn the tune of it until folks started noticing his singing. Then suddenly, Thomas's aunt remembered the old tune. Thomas himself sings it now for us.
1: Oh, Mikey O'Leary courts a fairy, dear, engaged dear in a day. Oh, Mikey, he's cautious, he's seeking for delay. For since the fairy's mother hung up a certain face, Mike is nervous and excited, and he wants to quit the place. He thinks it is a portrait of some old relation near. It resembles a little fairy in a way that's very queer. He gets a pain from morning. Will my fairy grow like this? Oh, if she does, goodbye to all the hopes of marriage bliss. Mikey, he's my friend of old. Hot-headed Mikey's bold. I do see great troubles in store. He'll sneak in an axe when they turn their backs. He'll break that face, he'll leave it on the floor. Fit about this picture now, I will tell you one and all. 'Twas a copy of a photo of his fairy in the fall. The artist was a tinker boy, what do you think he did? Her face he painted black like a skillet pot lid. Oh, where lines were curved, he drew them straight or short where they were tall. He bent her face into places where there was no bend at all. The fairy she peeks out through a crooked pane of glass. No wonder Mikey's thinking, I must break the pledge at last. Mikey, he's my friend of old. Hot-headed Mikey's bold. I do see great troubles in store. He'll sneak in an axe when they turn their backs. He'll break that face, he'll leave it on the floor. Mikey, he gains courage when he's out upon a walk. Out with his little fairy, then he's able then to talk about when they'll be wed, the sweet, the happy days in store. He drops the subject quickly when he nears the fairy's door. Oh, for once inside he knows, when he looks upon the wall, that devil of a picture will make his courage fall. Mikey grows dumb towards the fairy's winsome ways, and the fairy wonders why her darling Mikey does delay. Mikey, he's my friend of old. Hot-headed Mikey's bold. I do see great troubles in store. He'll sneak in an axe when they turn their backs. He'll break that face, he'll leave it on the floor.
2: That was Thomas McCarthy singing "Mikey O'Leary Courted a Fairy." Mountaineer's courtship is known by some as Buffalo Boy. You'll recognize the joke, but you might not recognize the couple singing. They are Ernest and Hattie Stoneman. In 1925, Ernest went to New York and recorded a hit rendition of "The Titanic." Until the Depression, Ernest and his large family prospered with musical success and his work as a carpenter. Along the way, he enlisted his wife Hattie, some of their children, and even neighbors in various performance groupings. The Depression hit them hard, and there were times when his children went to school hungry. But his music didn't go unnoticed, and he was elected to the Country Music Hall of Fame in 2008. Here are Ernest and Hattie Stoneman singing "Mountaineer's Courtship."

0: That was Ernest and Hattie Stoneman singing Mountaineer's Courtship. Thank you for listening to Glad for Trad with Dennis and Judy Cook and Doug McLennan. We'd love to hear from you. You can email us at trad@judycook.net. That's trad@judycook.net. This is WOBC, Oberlin, 91.5 FM, Oberlin College and Community Radio. The Drunkard's Courtship is a small gem of a song in the humorous courtship category. There are many songs where the lady means yes when she says no. This one is where no means no. It's sung for us by Jerry Epstein.
1: Kind sir, I see you've come again. Pray tell me what it's for. I

night. Now if you'll promise to be my wife, I'll never stay out one night. I'll never stay out one night. Kind sir, why do you tell me that to try to take me in? As soon as I'd

That was Jerry Epstein singing The Drunkard's Courtship. The Fatal Courtship features the bluegrass string band Ephraim Woody and the Henpecked Husbands. Here we find a case of love denied, resulting in suicide. The musicians are Ephraim Woody, guitar and vocal, Clay Reed on fiddle, and Edison Knuckles on banjo. This recording was taken from an original 78 RPM version recorded on October 24, 1929, in Johnson City, Tennessee.

0: That was Ephraim Woody and the Henpecked Husbands singing The Fatal Courtship. We'll finish our courting program with a classic song of courtship dialogue from the repertoire of the Copper family of Sussex, England. This is Come Write Me Down, sung for us by Peter Bellamy and Shirley Collins.
1: Here's a song from a family that's been important to Shirley, especially because she's from Sussex, to me especially because I used to be in a group specializing in singing English folk songs in harmony. Their name is the Copper Family, and this is one of their great songs, and I hope we both remember similar versions of it.
2: Come.

That was Peter Bellamy and Shirley Collins singing Come Write Me Down. And that ends our courting program. We all look forward to the time when we can court and make music together closer than 6 feet apart. Thank you for listening to Glad for Trad with Dennis and Judy Cook and Doug McLennan. We'd love to hear from you and learn how you are doing. Email us at trad@judycook.net. 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

0: 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Glad for Trad is a program of traditional songs and tunes, and those inspired by the tradition from Britain and America. Each week, we select a topic and present a program of music related to that topic, along with a bit of mild erudition. Today's topic is lovers. We have constant lovers, rejected lovers, first-time lovers, old lovers, and even a demon lover.
1: We'll start with a toast. Here's a health to all true lovers, sung for us by Allison McMorland and Jordy McIntyre. The toast quickly moves on to a version of a night visiting song related to the supernatural ballad of Lover's Ghost, Child Ballad number 248. In this version, the cockcrow has lost its otherworldly significance of calling the revenant back to the grave. But nonetheless, he has to leave.

That was Allison McMorland and Jordy McIntyre singing Here's a Health to All True Lovers. From a PsyCon album, Been a Long Time, this song, First Time Lover, relates a love at first sight tale that works out. It is performed by Laurie Lewis, internationally known singer, songwriter, fiddler, bandleader, producer, and educator. She was a founding member of the Good Old Persons and the Grand Street String Band. Here's Laurie.

That was Laurie Lewis singing First Time Lover. The number of songs about young lovers far exceeds those about old lovers. But now we have a lovely song about, and titled, Old Lovers. Brian Bowers released this in 1990. Brian is an award-winning auto harp player, singer, and writer of songs.

That was Brian Bowers singing Old Lovers. Bob Gibson was an American folk singer and a key figure in the folk music revival in the late 1950s and early 1960s. His principal instruments were banjo and 12-string guitar. He introduced a then-unknown Joan Baez at the Newport Folk Festival in 1959, and he has produced a number of LPs in the decade from 1956 to 1965. His best-known album, Gibson and Camp at the Gate of Horn, was released in 1961. Bob died in 1993 at the age of 64. Here's Bob Gibson singing The Rejected Lover.

0: That was Bob Gibson singing The Rejected Lover.
1: Thank you for listening to Glad for Trad with Dennis and Judy Cook and Doug McLennan. 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
0: Mother and daughter duo Val Mindell and Emily Miller sing a sad song of lost opportunity from the perspective of an older adult, Lover's Return. The song comes from the Carter family in 1934. Val and Emily got the second verse from Hazel Dickens and Alice Gerard.
2: And

0: That was Val Mindell and Emily Miller singing Lover's Return. Storytelling is at the heart of folk music. And here's a classic tale, The Lover's Ghost, beautifully related by Peter Collins. The Lover's Ghost is a variant of the night-visiting ballad, The Grey Cock. The bird with its golden beak and silver wings that appears in this version is thought to be the jeweled bird of paradise who crows on the frontier of the other world, a symbolic creature from Oriental mythology. Here's Peter Collins.
1: You're welcome home again, said the young man to his love. I've been waiting for you many's a night and day. 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You never again shall go away.

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Oh, pretty little cock, oh, me handsome little cock, I pray you do not crow before day. And your wings will be made of the very beaten gold, and your beak of the silver so grey. But oh, this little cock, this handsome little cock, he crew out a full hour before dawn. 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
1: That was Peter Collins singing Lover's Ghost. The Demon Lover was printed in 1657 and probably dates back further. Professor Child gave it the number 243 in the 305 English and Scottish ballads that he cataloged. Brian Peters sings it for us on his All Child Ballads CD, Songs of Trial and Triumph. The supernatural elements here are startling and dramatic. In other versions, especially American ones, they are barely noticeable. But they all underline the old belief that even a promise to Mary was binding, even beyond the grave.
2: Well met, my

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0: Our next song, Mysterious Lover, captures the essence of the romantic view of longing for love. One can imagine more than a little criticism of the man, mystical as he may be, deflowering the maiden to her delight, then leaving her alone to face the inevitability and reality of life. Peggy Seeger recorded this song in a friend's garage in the early days of digital recording. Her voice is clear and lyrical, a joy to listen to.

That was Peggy Seeger singing Mysterious Lover. Traditional song The Constant Lovers is next. Its other title, The Drowned Lovers, warns you that it does not have a happy ending. It is sung for us by Martin Wyndham Reed, who says that his source says the events in this song may have occurred at Fairlight Cove near Hastings on the Sussex coast, where there is a lover's leap.

That was Martin Wyndham Reed singing The Constant Lovers. In September of 2001, RCA Records asked Jay Unger and Molly Mason to collaborate with the world-famous flautist James Scalway on an album of American folk music. The recording session was scheduled for what turned out to be the 2 days after 9/11. They and several supporting musicians went ahead with the project, glad for a chance to be diverted from the impact of that tragedy. This tune, The Lover's Waltz, was the result of an improvisation that captured the imagination of all involved. We have Jay Unger on fiddle, Molly Mason on piano, and James Galway on flute. Sit back and enjoy a beautiful tune from some outstanding musicians.

0: That was Jay Ungar, Molly Mason, and James Galway playing The Lover's Waltz.
1: Thank you for listening to Glad for Trad with Dennis and Judy Cook and Doug McLennan. 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
0: A.C. Cargill, who sings the male lead in our next song, had a grandmother who was the last of the Tyler Ballad singing family from Kentucky. Hattie Mae Tyler, Cargill, had an extensive repertoire of traditional songs passed down through the family. She taught the songs to A.C., who, along with Deb Cowan, made a CD of the songs and ballads of Hattie Mae Tyler Cargill. Here are A.C. Cargill and Deb Cowan singing The Lover's Proof for us from that CD.

That was A.C. Cargill and Deborah Cowan singing The Lover's Proof. Now we have a pairing of traditional songs sung by Keith Kendrick and Sylvia Needham. The familiar versions are The Riddle Song, I Gave My Love a Cherry, and Scarborough Fair, which they call Lover's Tasks. Keith and Sylvia insert Lover's Tasks between the questions and answers of Riddle Song. In a nice touch, having laid out a series of impossible tasks, the answer to the riddle reveals an easy path to love.

That was Keith Kendrick and Sylvia Needham singing The Riddle Song and Lover's Tasks. The True Lover's Farewell was collected in the mountains of North Carolina in 1917. It is sung for us by Custer LaRue. The final verse mentions the turtle dove. Perhaps because of biblical references, its mournful voice, and the fact that it forms strong pair bonds, European turtle doves have become emblems of devoted love. Turtle doves as symbols of devoted love persist in the old songs in America, even though the birds themselves are not found on this continent.

That was Custer LaRue singing The True Lover's Farewell. And that ends our Lover's program.

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What is your favorite kind of folk music? 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

0: 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Today's topic is More Lads. We've had other programs about lads, but we found more.
1: Our first few songs are of bonny lads. We'll start right off with Saul of the Earth singing two songs of lads, My Bonny Lad and Keel Laddie. The Keel Laddies were boatsmen. They took their name from the boats, which were called keels, used to carry coal down the River Tyne in Newcastle in northeast England to ships in the harbor. Press gangs, also referred to in this song as the kidnapping squad, drafted men by compulsion, often without notice. It was used by the Royal Navy in wartime Britain beginning in 1664, and during the 18th and 19th centuries as a means of crewing warships. Salt of the Earth were Barry and Ingrid Temple and Joyce and Danny McLeod.

That was Salt of the Earth singing My Bonnie Lad and Keel Laddie. During the 1880s, Laura Smith searched the boarding houses and sailor homes of Newcastle-upon-Tyne for songs she published in a book, Music of the Waters. In typical male fashion, one critic of the time discounted her efforts on the grounds that no one could expect sailors to display for a woman their choicest songs. One presumes that choicest refers perhaps to ribald. Here's a song from her collection titled Bonnie Fisher Lad. It's sung for us by John Conley and Pete Sumner, with backup singing by Susan and Linda Adams.

That was John Connolly singing Bonnie Fisher Lad. Heather Haywood sings Bonnie Laddie Ye Gang By Me for us next. It's a traditional Scottish song of lost love. He's gone to court another pretty maid. But in this case, the girl's attitude is that there are plenty more fish in the sea. When she says another maid is dancin' in her sheen, she means dancing in her shoes.

That was Heather Heywood singing Bonnie Laddie, Ye Gang By Me. Our next song is an enlistment song designed to get men to sign up for what was called the Peninsular Wars. In the period between 1807 and 1814, Spain, assisted by Portugal and the UK, fought Napoleon for control of the Iberian Peninsula, basically Spain and Portugal. The war was regarded as one of the first wars of national liberation, and it is significant for the emergence of large-scale guerrilla warfare. Jack Beck and Sandy Stanage sings a Scottish version of the well-known British song, List Bonnie Laddie.

0: That was Jack Beck and Sandy Stanage singing List Bonnie Laddie.
1: Thank you for listening to Glad for Trad with Dennis and Judy Cook and Doug McLennan. 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Who is a person? 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
0: At the 2001 Celtic Connections Festival, 18 strong Scottish women singers took the stage. And in the end, a wonderful 2-CD set was the result. This song, by Robert Burns, The Soldier Laddie, is sung by Cilla Fisher, with the other singers joining in. Some of us find it refreshing to find a song full of frank admiration of masculine beauty.

That was Cilla Fisher singing The Soldier Laddie. The next song comes from a CD titled Jawling the Green Tabor, which translates to Traveling the Green Road. The song, sung by Viv Legge, is called The Prisoner Lad, and it is a music hall melodrama. As presented, it reflects an approach to justice that has become more common in recent times. However, the song itself has also been a longtime staple of music hall parody. Here's Viv Legge singing The Prisoner Lad.

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The judge turned to the prisoner and

That was Viv Legg singing The Prisoner Lad. Ewan McCall and Peggy Seeger sing Johnny Lad for us next. The lassie said she's had 29 lads, but this one is it. There's quite a bit of dialect in this traditional Scottish song. For example, when she says, "There's me, a glaikit lassie, just like gin I was mad, through the nooks and barley stooks, jinkin' you, Johnny Lad." Glaikit means foolish, and jinkin' means dodging.

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0: Wagoner's Lad came from the British Isles many generations ago and found a home in Sheila K. Adams' family. It also found a home in her novel, My Old True Love. Here's Sheila Adams singing Wagoner's Lad.

That was Sheila Adams singing Wagoner's Lad. Next, Phil Cooper sings Gypsy Laddies for us. It's a version of an extremely popular traditional song, also known as Seven Yellow Gypsies or Raggle Taggle Gypsies. It used to be thought that the ballad told a true story of the elopement in the 17th century of the young bride of the Earl of Castles. That's been debunked, but the ballad does have more than 100 versions recorded in Britain, Ireland, and America to a variety of tunes.

0: That was Phil Cooper singing Gypsy Laddies. In this next song, our lad becomes a Highland Laddie, not to be confused with the Scottish song Highland Laddie. This is a sea shanty about lumbering in Canada. Sung as early as the 1840s, it's associated with Great Britain's need for lumber to build ships, and some of the verses deal with ports on the Great Lakes. It is sung by Dan and Bonnie Milner before a live audience at the 38th Annual Sea Music Festival at the Mystic Seaport Museum in Mystic, Connecticut. Here are Dan and Bonnie Milner singing Highland Laddie with help on the choruses from the enthusiastic audience.
1: Was you ever in...

0: That was Dan and Bonnie Milner singing Healin' Laddie. Enoch Kent sings Collier Laddie for us next. It's a traditional song that he has shortened and arranged. A collier is a coal miner. The singer says he's traveled east and west and to Kirkcaldy, a town in Fife on the east coast of Scotland, north of Edinburgh and southwest of Dundee.
1: Oh, I've traveled east and I've traveled west.

That was Enoch Kent singing Collier Laddie. Thank you for listening to Glad for Trad with Dennis and Judy Cook and Doug McLennan. We'd love to hear from you. You can email us at trad@judycook.net. That's trad@judycook.net. This is WOBC, Oberlin, 91.5 FM, Oberlin College and Community Radio. In this next song, Fancy Lads, the lads are probably soldiers returning from the Napoleonic Wars. And the singer is a lady of the night, trying to attract their attention. It was found in a broadside printed by Swindells of Manchester, England, between 1800 and 1830. Barbara Snape plays the part of the lady, and Peter Snape accompanies her on melodeon. They are part of the Ever Ready Band. Here's Barbara Snape singing Fancy Lads.

0: That was Peter and Barbara Snape singing Fancy Lads. Graham Knights sings Jim the Carter's Lad for us next. It is a song that is often published on broadsides and is still widely known throughout England, Scotland, and North America. A carter was traditionally someone who transported goods by wagon or cart. In this case, a horse-drawn cart.
1: My name is Jim, the carter's lad, a jolly cock am I. I always am contented, be the weather wet or dry. 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

That was Graham Knights singing Jim the Carter's Lad. We have come to the end of our show, More Lads. We think a toast celebrating the lads is in order. But alas, in folk music, there are many toasts celebrating women, but few that celebrate the lads. 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But hooray, Sue West has come to the rescue and written our next song. Here are the Johnson Girls, a wonderful all-female group, raising their glasses in praise of men and singing, Drink to the Laddies. Let's join them in this worthy toast.

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